0: happening it is in that building inside the Mecca. And they deadlocked this sucker up. It goes back to San Antonio. Maybe the Knicks take it there. It goes back to MSG. Maybe the Spurs exact their revenge. It comes down to game seven. And maybe the trend then Bucks. I think the Spurs are very much back in the conversation. And I'll be really, really interested, Pat, to see what our friends at BetMGM do in terms of line movement. Let's say, hypothetically, San Antonio does win tonight, gets back to dead even 2-2 in the series. Are the Spurs then a surefire favorite? I think they will be. I would guess they're a minimum going to be like minus 125, minus 130 to win the whole enchilada and hoist the Larry O'Brien. If, I know it's an enormous if, they can steal another dub tonight inside MSG.
1: Well, correct me if I'm wrong. Before the series started, the Spurs were what on BetMGM to win the series? They were about minus 170, if I remember correctly, right?
0: That sounds right. Yep.
1: So if they win tonight to go to 2-2, they'll have all the momentum. They'll have a game five at home where they'll be favored by about 6 points, 6.5 points, maybe 5.5. I think they'll be close to the starting price. I think the Spurs will be about minus 150 to win the series.
0: Okay. Okay. And that's fair. And I think that's very much a card in play. I think the odds just will be a little bit lower because of where the trend has gone, where the road teams just reigning supreme so far in this series.
1: Yeah, that's fair. I think, look, again, for me, there is no if. The Knicks are winning tonight. But let's play devil's advocate to myself. If the Spurs win here, I still think, I'll be confident that the Knicks can then go back on the road and win game five, because the home team will be 0-4. And
0: yeah, crazy.
1: Assuming this game, like if the Knicks get blown out by 20, okay, then I'm completely wrong, and I'm like the wrongest you could possibly be, then maybe that changes my confidence for game five. But assuming this game is close, assuming this game is tight, and all four games have been tight, and have all four games have basically come down to the final 2 minutes, I'll be confident that the Knicks can just go on the road and win game five anyway, and then still have a chance to close this thing out in six. But if I had to predict how the rest of this series goes, Brad, and I'm guaranteeing a Knicks win tonight, I think you do get the Spurs backs against the wall, game five performance at home. Well, they'll probably win, and the Knicks close this puppy out next Tuesday. I'm in Spain, and I'm watching at 4 o'clock in the freaking morning, and the Knicks win in game six. Look.
0: Pat, I gotta ask you this. Okay, so it's gonna be 4 a.m. in España. Are you just gonna stay up all night? Are you gonna try to go to bed early, get a little shut eye, and then wake up at the butt crack of dawn? I mean, your body clock is gonna be so screwed up anyway over the course of, you know, the couple of days you're already gonna be there. So I'm just curious if you're gonna go eat some fine tapas. Maybe, suck down a couple of bottles of wine and stay up all night long until tip-off at 4 a.m. That's what I would encourage you to do as a red-blooded 31-year-old male. If I were your age and I was in España and my favorite team, number one on my list that I want to see during my lifetime, win a championship, I'd just party my ass off, try to quell the nerves. I'd be imbibing, I'd be eating, I'd be partying, I'd be having a good old time in preparation mentally for my team to play at 4 a.m. in a foreign country. You going to do that?
1: Well, I can guarantee you I'll be up all night for game six, because I will still, that'll only be 2 days into the trip, and Sunday night is a red eye. We fly out this Sunday night, 5 days from now, or 4 days from now, I guess, Thursday, Friday, Saturday, Sunday, 4 days from now. We fly out at 11 o'clock at night, Eastern time. So,
0: yeah,
1: we have a layover in Portugal, but that's essentially a red eye, right? Because I'm going to fly. It's like it's like 7 hours or so to Portugal. And then you add in the 6 hour time difference. And so that'll be noon Portugal. And I'm going to try to sleep on the plane. Don't get me wrong. But either way, I'm going to be jet lagged. I'm going to be jet lagged so that by the time, if there is a game six, it rolls around on Tuesday night, like, I'm going to be still living on normal biological clock time. And so 3 o'clock in the morning, right, in Spain, when the game basically starts, is 9 p.m. for me. Like, there's no shot.
0: Yeah, true.
1: There's no shot I'm going to be tired, and there's no shot I'm not staying up all night. So yes,

0: I will find a spot to watch the game, whether that is, I believe, if I'm not mistaken, Amazon Prime is the TV rights holder in Europe for the NBA Finals. I have a Prime account, should be able to watch it. If not, a VPN, so I can watch it on YouTube TV. Don't tell anybody. Either way, I will be watching the game. Look, I mean, best case scenario, there's like a bar. There's a nightclub slash lounge that I can maybe go to and watch
1: the game.
0: It's not
1: going to
0: be
1: open
0: idea.
1: At 4 in the morning, dude.
0: In
1: are
0: Spain?
1: Bars open like 24/7 in Spain?
0: I'm under the impression anything goes in Europe, man. And in Spain, southern coast of Spain, I'm under the impression that things, the World Cup going on. But here's the other thing. They might be, Brad, because you got the World Cup going on.
1: That's
0: so if you
1: true.
0: Have Spain
1: yeah.
0: or if you have other teams in Europe playing 9 o'clock Eastern games here in the States, that's 3 a.m. Like, I think I'm going at a really good time here. I think I got a good shot that there is an establishment that might be open. I could have a couple of drinks and then I'll just figure it out in the morning. We have a whole itinerary of plans. We're doing the Rock of Gibraltar one day. We're going flamenco dancing one day. I mean, look, man, I'll do whatever it takes. I'll find some energy drinks. I'll find something else. So do whatever the hell it takes to get up and be explosive and be fired up for the day's activities the following day. I'll do whatever it takes. And then if there is a game seven, there's not a shot in the world. There's not a question as to whether or not I'm staying up all night to watch it.
1: Well, look, you're the wedding, Europe, by the way. So espressos. Yeah, it is a wedding, but espressos are always your friend. Anywhere you go, whether in España, whether in France, whether you're in England, I mean, you're going to find espresso bars. Just take a shot, and you're going to get electrified instantaneously. The other downside you have to consider is this. Let's say your Amazon Prime account doesn't work. Let's say you can't VPN in, and it doesn't work, and you got to go to a watering hole to watch the game. Well, what happens if Spain is in action in their soccer game? You can go to any bar imaginable in the south of Spain, and nobody is going to be showing the NBA Finals matchup because soccer is the sport. So I don't know what you're going to do, man, in that instance. I hope it didn't come to that.
0: If I get iced out from watching the game, if there is no possible way for me to watch the game, that is a nightmare. That is nightmare fuel scenario, Brad. I don't even want to think.
1: It's possible.
0: I don't even want to think of a possible scenario where that happens. By the way, our guy Lee in our Culver City studios at Westwood One says in our show chat, yep, parties start at 3 a.m. It's damn right, Lee.
1: Oh.
0: Damn right.
1: Okay, there it is.
0: Monty said Eddie can listen to it old school. I don't know. Is maybe NBA.com? Do they have radio broadcast capabilities? Let me actually see. Spain World Cup games. Let me check their schedule first. Okay, so their first game is Monday. That's this Monday against Cabo Verde, 12 p.m. Eastern. That'll be 6 p.m. Spain time. That's not a problem. Their next game is not until Sunday, June 21st. The NBA Finals are already over. I don't have to worry about it.
1: Oh,
0: good thing is I don't have to worry about a Spain game on TV. Yeah.
1: Okay.
0: Bad news is, though, our bars and night lounges or whatever you would call them, are they going to be open? That's the thing I run into if I can't access the game via YouTube TV on VPN or Amazon Prime.
1: Yeah, you're going to be in a rock and a hard place at that point. Look, I'm confident that Amazon Prime is going to be able to work out for you. I am secondarily confident that the VPN issue is not going to be an issue at all. I mean, worst case scenario is, yes, you could probably find it like NBA.com, somewhere online where you could actually listen to the audio broadcast. The very last resort is just watching a live box score. And I've been there. I've been on a plane during the NCAA tournament, my Illini playing. I had shoddy, craptastic Wi-Fi on my Southwest flight. But it worked just barely enough that I could monitor what was going on with the game. The audio wasn't coming in. And unfortunately, the game was not on the TV options that Southwest provided. So I was watching the live box score to keep track of what was going on. That was the only saving grace that I had. And it was pure hell.
0: Yeah. And by the way, I'm Googling here as we speak. And I Googled.

0: Googled, can I watch NBA Finals on Amazon Prime in Europe with a U.S. subscription? And the answer I got was no, you cannot directly watch the NBA Finals using a U.S. Amazon Prime account while in Europe due to international licensing restrictions.
1: Dude, you gotta have to figure this out. You gotta figure this out.
0: That VPN better work.
1: I'm telling you. You're gonna be swimming across the Atlantic, get back into the States to watch a game 7, possibly. Or game 6.
0: That VPN better freaking work, man. Oh, I'm telling you. Or there better be a bar. I'll do whatever it takes. I'll tell the owner of the bar, and I took Spanish 12 years in school. So, and I've been brushing up this week. I'll rent out the bar. I'll give you however much you want. I wouldn't pay 5, 6, 7 grand to go to a Knicks game at Madison Square Garden, but I don't know, maybe a couple $100 that the owner of a bar would stay open until 5 o'clock in the morning when the game would probably finish 5 a.m. Spain time, so I could watch it. I don't know, man. I'm starting to panic.
1: You better come up with all kinds of contingency plans just in case. Knock on some doors, just randomly go up. Very friendly and pretty much every part of Spain. I apparently somewhat fluent in Espanol, so you just go up, speak a little Spanish, and say, "Hey, do you like the NBA? Can I come in? I've got wine. I'll bring food. Just demand, beg, plead. I've been waiting for this moment my entire life. Please let me in and watch the Knicks win a title. Please, I'm begging you."
0: Now, Monty sent in a link, and he's saying that website says you can watch on Prime in Spain, but I don't know if it's accurate. And this is about Amazon.com. And a little article that's written up.
1: You're not going to find out until you land.
0: I'm not. So I'm not going to.
1: Boots are unless on the ground. You're not going to find
0: unless
1: out
0: I can reach
1: until you're there. Drama.
0: And my brother lived in Germany. My brother lived in Germany in Leipzig for like almost 10 years. I could probably ask him if he had his Amazon Prime account before that, or if he set it up an Amazon Prime account in Europe. I don't know. I better start finding out. I got a couple of days. Here's the thing that would make it easy, Brad. Go ahead.
1: Pat, I've got a solution. Worst case scenario, get your ass on a train and go to the bordering country that is going to have a player in the NBA Finals. Francais, Victor Wembanyama. Do you think France, somewhere, anywhere, are going to be broadcasting that game? You're damn right they will be. He is a treasure of that country. They're not going to, disallow people in France from watching their native son. So that might be your solution.
0: Okay, here's the issue. I'm on the southern coast of Spain. That is a several hour train ride.
1: Are you a true fan?
0: Yes. Yes. I'm looking up trains from Rota, Spain, where I'll be in the southern coast. I don't know, man. Here's the easy thing. Knicks win tonight. The Knicks win on Saturday. Yeah. And then there ain't no game 6,
1: there you
0: baby.
1: Go.
0: How about that? Let's get back to the X's and O's of the game. Let's get back to the X's and O's of the game. We've already gone through my dilemma long enough. So, Brad, for the Knicks to win tonight, you and I both think Brunson will probably score 30.
1: Correct.
0: I think OG is going to score at least 20. I think you do as well. So I guess that partly answers the question. But let's say we're wrong. Does it have to be Karl Anthony Towns stepping up like he did in game 1 and game 2? Does it have to be Mikal Bridges stepping up like he did in game 2 when he scored 20? If it's not Brunson, and maybe OG just does what he's been, last game OG nearly scored 30. But basically outside of that, the guy's been like right on the mark of 17, 18 points almost every game. If it's not Brunson and OG gives you that, who would you be looking to from my Knicks to step up and deliver?
1: It's going to be somebody probably coming off the bench. Could be

0: Just give me fair. That's all I want. Fairness. And so if Wemby decides to mush Jalen Brunson in the back of his head and throw him down, hopefully he'll get called for a flagrant. Or at least a technical. Just fairness. That's all I'd like. Fairness. And equality. 310-840-4910. All right, Brad, let's give out some plays here. Let's make some picks. Game four tonight. Tip-off is under less than 15 minutes away. What do you like here from a betting perspective?
1: I'm going to go quick. I'm just going to give you the plays and not a whole lot of reasoning. Dylan Harper, 20-plus points plus rebounds at a minus 115. Again, he's going to be a money man off the bench, which he has been this entire series. This seems like a low-hanging fruit to me. I'm going to live in a land down under on the game tonight at 215.5. It went under in game one and game two, went over in game three. I think it's going to be more of the game one or two variety. That's at a minus 105 at our friends at BetMGM. And then finally, my favorite bet tonight, Wemby under 11.5 rebounds. Say what? A little bit heavier juice there at a minus 125. But he has gone under 10 times in the postseason. And, you know, the Knicks just dominating the glass. They're the best postseason rebounding team in this playoff run. It's going to be more of the same. Wemby probably not even get close to double figures in the boards department. So 11.5, hell yeah, I'll take that under.
0: All right, sweet. Look, I'm going with two plays. And again, I've already guaranteed a Knicks win. That's not betting advice. Like, obviously, please gamble responsibly. Again, Combs already bet the Spurs. So if you want to fade me, I guaranteed a Knicks win. That's fine. But I think the Knicks win. So yesterday, they were at -2.5. It was +100. It was even money. Now it's a little bit more, you know, it's in the juice territory. I still think the Knicks win this one. I'm guaranteeing the victory. Again, that's more as a fan than anything else. But again, that's my play, the Knicks to win. And OG Anunoby over, it was 15.5 points yesterday. It's up to 16.5. Even then, he has gone over this in 12 of the 15 playoff games this year, including five straight. OG, he's shooting the three well. He's getting to the rim. He's being aggressive. He's more physical than the Spurs defenders, and he's faster than most of them. I think OG continues to score in bunches tonight. 310-840-4910. When we come back, we got a temperature check. We got some last-minute predictions. You want to weigh in? Game four thoughts, 310-840-4910. He's Brad Evans. I'm Pat Boyle. 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
2: 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Let's now play a best-of-three series, shall we? The Hurricanes are back home. 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

0: rumor was that at the trade deadline, the Bucks said, yeah, we'll give you Giannis, but we want all your draft picks and Evan Mobley. 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I think that that has changed.
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7: 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The Washington Wizards will not have the first overall pick in the 2026 NBA draft. And let me be even clearer. 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
1: Welcome on back. BetMGM Tonight, Westwood One Sports. He's Brett Evans. I'm Pat Boyle. Phone number to join the show. Get in your last-minute predictions for Game 4 of the NBA Finals tonight. Knicks and the Spurs at 310-840-4910. You could call. You could text. 310-840-4910. And yes, in case you missed it, I, Pat Boyle, am guaranteeing a Knicks victory tonight. They will win tonight. Brad hates it. Brad detests it. He loathes it. It's fine. I'll be right. We got some interaction on Twitter, by the way, Brad. So I posted the video of me personally guaranteeing the Knicks win. We've got Chris BX, which I'm guessing is Chris from the Bronx, but his at is tremendous. Gas Station Jalen. And he tweets, he responds, I think the Knicks win out, TBH. And I love that. That would help me out with this dilemma with Spain. Win tonight, win on Saturday in game 5, ticker tape parade next week. I won't be there for it, but that's fine. That's fine.
2: Yeah, man, he would take that all diggity day long if that were the case. If they could just take care of business, before you have to worry about all the obstacles you could potentially have across the pond, that's a money shot. That is the best case

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3: I'm sticking to it. I said Knicks in six before the series. It's still Knicks in six. They will win tomorrow. Maybe San Antonio gets another game. Maybe they give you the backs against the wall. Game five performance at home. They ain't seen a game seven. This series is still over. This series is toast. It was toast the minute the Knicks won two games on the road.
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3: 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It's welcome to our NBA Finals watch party slash listen party. If you're watching, watch me react to the Knicks game and go nuts here. If you're listening along, you can listen to me go nuts as we react in-game, live analysis, instant reaction, breaking it down for you, my thoughts, the emotional roller coaster that I am going to be as a diehard Knicks fan throughout the remainder of this game tonight. You want to join the show, you can call in, you can text in 310-840-4910. The Spurs lead the Knicks 19-10 right now with 6:25 left to go in the first quarter. Make it 22-10 because Devin Vassell, as I predicted, has caught fire in the first quarter. He's already hit three threes. He has not missed. The Knicks got off to a terrible start. They were down 12-2. They fought back. They got it to 14-10. And the Spurs have now scored eight in a row the other way as the Knicks are already down by 12 here in the first quarter. I might have to get the rally cap. I don't know where my Knicks hat is at the moment. I think it's downstairs. I'll have to put the rally cap on if they go down by 15. That was the rule of game one. Rally cap if the Knicks go down by 15. Rally shades, which are in the corner of my desk, if the Knicks go down by 20. I haven't had to break it out in any game yet, despite the Knicks going down double digits in all three games at one point or another. They never got down by more than 15. They were close. And not only that, in case you're just joining us and you missed the opening segment of the show or the first couple of hours of the show, I've personally guaranteed the Knicks are winning this game tonight. So maybe I shouldn't even need the rally cap. Maybe I shouldn't even need the rally shades if the Knicks somehow fall down by 15 or 20 points. But I have guaranteed a Knicks victory. Do I feel good about how this game has started? No, I don't. And I think Mitchell Robinson has gotten into foul trouble as well. Ariel Huck-Porty is on the floor for the Knicks right now in the first quarter. And maybe many of you are probably saying, who?

0: And that's fair. Or no, maybe Aaron O'Hook Porty's in the game. Mitchell Robinson is not in foul trouble, but I believe the Spurs are already, they have three fouls. So I guess they could start the Hack-a-Mitch with the Knicks, which the Knicks want to avoid. But Karl Anthony Towns got himself into foul trouble early on, picking up two fouls in the first minute and 5 seconds of the game. The second one of which was total garbage, in my opinion. They called a foul on Wemby on the floor. The Spurs challenged it, and they overturned it, claiming that Karl Anthony Towns arm-hooked Wemby on the entry pass into the high post. And Wemby's hitting threes now in the first quarter. The Knicks are down by 13. But Mikal Bridges just answered with a two. So the Knicks are down 11 with 5:20 left to go in the first quarter. Again, it's another bad start. If the Knicks didn't get off to bad starts in the first quarter, they'd probably be up 3-0. They'd probably be up 3-0. But early box score, Wemby's got 7 points, 2 rebounds, and a block. And again, Devin Vassell, 9 points. He's hit 3 threes. He's hit every shot he's taken. Meanwhile, for the Knicks, OG Anunoby, he's got 5 points. Everybody in the starting lineup has at least a bucket. Brunson has two. But again, Karl Anthony Towns in foul trouble. Kelvin Johnson gets a bucket, and on the other end, Bridges with a big three to get the Knicks back within 10. All right, so 27-17, 4:30 to go in the first quarter. Let's get producer Brandon Combs in the mix. We've got some temperature check questions that we wanted to, the guys wanted to throw my way before the game. But I think they will still, they're still applicable here with the Knicks down by 10 in the first quarter. Combs, what's going on?
1: What's going on, Pat? How you feeling, buddy? Downtown with about
0: whatever.
1: four minutes ago? I mean, how you feeling?
0: They've done this in every game. They've done this in every game, so it's not surprising. Wemby's going off the floor now for the first time, so Luke Kornet is coming in. And that makes me happy. And I was wondering, by the way, if Ariel Hakpourty was coming into the game, not only to prevent the Hack-a-Mitch, but also maybe to, you know, play a little physical ball here. Give a little something-something to Wemby. Mm-hmm. And he did knock him over on the last possession there on the shot attempt, kind of little shove in the back that didn't get called, and Wemby kind of stumbled over. So Ariel Hakpourty, the German center, second year in the league with the Knicks. And, all right, nice little shift there. But again, how am I feeling? Annoyed, because it's another terrible start. Doesn't matter whether they've been at home or on the road. The Knicks in the first 6 minutes of the game, they just haven't been a good team. I don't know. Motivation shouldn't be a problem. I don't know what it is. And De'Aaron Fox is hitting threes. I mean, come on. Spurs just going to shoot lights out tonight?
1: I mean, it kind of looks that way right now. Like early on,
0: can't miss.
1: Early on, the Spurs look like they are on fire, and honestly, kind of on the verge of in the first quarter, maybe running away with this thing by halftime is what the Spurs team looks like. But look, the Knicks have found ways to go on runs in every game. The first three games of this series, the Spurs have done this in every game where they've taken leads and usually dissipate some at some point between midway through the first and midway through the second. But the Knicks have to get something going. And the fact that Kat's already in foul trouble, the fact that Mitch Robinson's going to the free throw line and missing free throws, it's not good for the Knicks early. But look, they're not dead yet. They're not dead yet. I'm not ready to call it, you know, but my bank account thanks you.
0: I'm glad you're not ready to call it, Combs, because, again, the Knicks, they've done this every game. Mm. And, I mean, they were down by 12 in the second quarter last game and then led at halftime.
1: Yeah.
0: They were down basically by the same margin and erased the deficit early third quarter in game two. And Mitch misses both free throws. What a surprise.
1: Mm.
0: What a surprise. But I don't know if I'd be getting cocky yet if I were you.
1: Oof. Oof. No, I'm not caught. I mean, look, I know it's going to be a good game. I still think this thing comes down to the wire, like all of the games really have so far. But, you know, it's still early. Still a lot of game to go. I got to ask you, though. Let's say it trends this way, and the Spurs do win game four.

0: Is game five do or die for the Knicks, in your opinion?
1: No. No. Game five is not do or die. It will, you know, no way. If they lose this, the momentum that they got from winning both games in San Antonio is erased. Mm-hmm. Momentum in the NBA Finals is a fickle thing. You want to say that the Spurs, like the Knicks had all the momentum going home. If they lose this, they've lost both. The Spurs have all the momentum now. Mm-hmm. And if the Spurs win three in a row, if they were to win a game five, I still give the Knicks a chance to win the series. And it's okay. Win at home in game six and then win a game seven on the road, which they already proven at this point that they have been able to do twice in San Antonio. So no,
0: yeah.
1: If the Knicks lose tonight, game five is not a do or die because, again, let's assume the worst. They lose three in a row and they're down 3-2. I still would give them a tremendous chance of winning the series.
0: Well, this is what I told you when the Spurs went down 2-0, this is what I told you. And you told me that there was no way. Told me I was crazy. I said the Spurs are going to go to New York. They're going to win both games in New York. And we're not going to have a home team win a game until game five. I think the Spurs win game five. I think I agree with you. I think that the Knicks win game six. And then I think that the Spurs win this thing in seven. I think we don't see through the first four games, we don't see a home team win. And then for the last three, we don't see a home team lose. I think that's how this series goes. So I kind of think game five's do or die, because if you win game five, if the Knicks find a way to steal game five in San Antonio and then they come back, I think the Knicks can finish this thing in six like you predicted. But if they don't win game five, I don't think they're winning game seven.
1: Okay. I mean, those are some very specific predictions, which I respect from the take standpoint. I hate from a Knicks fan standpoint. Karl-Anthony Towns back on the floor, by the way. The refs missed another call. Wemby, offensive interference, you know, basically offensive goaltending. Ball was still over the cylinder, and he puts his big, gigantic French pterodactyl wing over the basket and tips the ball in. They don't call offensive interference. And they've gotten every single call so far. Like, that's not even a debate. The Spurs have gotten every 50-50 call here in the first quarter.
0: I'm not one of those people that blames the refs. I mean, the refs aren't the reason why you're down by 13 right now. I'm sorry, but it's not. It's just because you come out slow, and the Spurs have come out hot.
1: I never said it was. And I hate that. But I hate that. The refs aren't the reason the Knicks lost. No, but like it played a factor. It played a factor in game three, and it's played a factor so far. Karl-Anthony Towns had to go sit in the first minute of the game because they overturned a call looking for the most subjective thing possible. And Wemby literally, clearly goaltends offensively, and they don't call it. So, no, it's not the reason they're down 13,
0: so correct,
1: not 15, but it's part of it.
0: Correct me if I'm wrong. Mike Brown has a chance to challenge that, right?
1: Challenge a challenge?
0: No. I'm talking about the goaltending.
1: Oh, the offensive goaltending?
0: Yeah. Why doesn't Mike Brown challenge it then? If it's so clear and so obvious, and if his players are telling him, hey, he goaltended there, why doesn't Mike Brown challenge in that spot? Especially down, it puts you down 15 at that point. Why don't you challenge that to you know, try to grab some momentum there? Take some points off the board. Give your team a chance to breathe while they're sitting there and reviewing the play. I mean, I understand, like, I do understand the whole thing about going at the refs and getting calls, and I do understand that it plays a part. But at some point, you need your head coach to make a move and be like, look, even if I get this wrong, we're going to challenge this because this is a momentum swing thing. And he didn't do it.
1: Are you sure? Can you challenge offensive interference?
0: Why couldn't you? I mean, if you're going to tell me that you can challenge an arm hook on a play, but you can't challenge offensive goaltending, I don't know. I would, first of all, that would be pretty dumb if it's not allowed to be challenged. But I don't know. It's going to be interesting. It's going to be fun to watch this thing down the stretch. Spurs up 14 right now with a minute 50 to go in the first quarter.
1: No, this again, here is the AI overview. So always take

0: that with a grain of salt, but I think you can only challenge a called goaltending or basket interference violation only if the whistle has blown and an official has made the call on the floor. So I don't think you can challenge a non-goaltending or offensive interference. That could be wrong. Again, the AI freaking Google interview, Google overview could be wrong, but
1: yeah, if they're right, that's dumb.
0: Did Towns just pick up his third foul?
1: He did. I don't think he'd. I think they're just bringing him to the bench to rest him. I don't think he picked up a foul. It still said two fouls on the graphic, so I don't think he did. Let me ask you this. You're heading to Spain.
0: Landry Shamet, defensive 3 seconds.
1: Wow.
0: So we're bringing out defensive 3 seconds now out of nowhere. How many times you see a defensive 3 second call. Whatever. I'm done blaming the refs. The Knicks need to play better.
1: Well, you're headed to Spain, right? And we've talked about this at length. If the Knicks lose the series while you're in Spain, is that going to ruin your trip?
0: I don't know. I'll be unplugged. I'll have a reason to be unplugged. Mm. Actually, I won't be unplugged because I'll be putting stuff on social media no matter what. I feel like I have to as a diehard Knicks fan, even if I wasn't a sports talk show radio host, I'd probably still be posting stuff on social media. But so I don't know. If they lose them in Spain, I guess I maybe would have a reason to be unplugged. Mm. But I don't know if it's going to. It'd probably ruin the trip. I don't know. Over emotional fan. Yeah, if the Knicks lose the NBA Finals while I'm in Spain, yeah, it's going to ruin my mood for days. Yeah. I mean, Combs, I don't know about you. What's like the most heartbreaking like ends to a season you can imagine, you can remember as Cubs, Bears, Bulls fan, and like how long did that take you to get over some of those losses? Yeah, it'll ruin my trip.
1: 2003, Cubs NLCS, losing that series to the Marlins, coming back home with a 3-2 lead and your two studs on the mound in game 6 and game 7. I mean,
0: Bartman.
1: Months. Years to get over that. It wasn't Bartman. I mean, you can blame Bartman all you want. It's Alex Gonzalez booting the double play on the very next damn at-bat. And the only error he committed all season long. That's what ruined that one. It would ruin it. I mean, certainly would ruin it for me. But on the flip side, how hard is it going to be if they win in 6 like you predict and you can't be home for the parade? Will that bother you?
0: Yeah, I mean, it would bother me. But again, I've submitted to the powers that be that I'm in Spain. And so whatever happens while I'm there, I can't change. Like, I can't change it, you know? It's going to be upsetting. Then again, I'm trying to think here, Combs. The parade down the Canyon of Heroes.
1: Mm-hmm.
0: That would be, I mean, that's an absolute shutdown zone. What do they call it when gridlock? That is gridlock.
1: Yeah.
0: If the Knicks win the title and the parade is down the Canyon of Heroes, if I were to try to go to that, that's an all-day affair. I would then have to try to take off from the show. I don't want to do. No, I don't want to take off to the show just to go to the parade because then it's going to take me hours to get back.
1: This is the first championship of your lifetime. If they win it, I would take off everything to be at that parade. Like at that point, I would almost demand that you take the show off and go to the parade because like. How many more times are you going to get a chance to do this? You might never get another chance to do this. It's been 53 years. Could be another 53 years. I might never see the Cubs make another World Series in my lifetime. Like, you never know if you're going to get another one. Like, I mean, so here, timeline-wise, Game 7 would be what, next Friday?

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3: I'm sticking to it. 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Maybe San Antonio gets another game. 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This series is still over. This series is toast. It was toast the minute the Knicks won 2 games on the road.
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4: 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Phone number to join the show, 310-840-4910. That's 310-840-4910. We'll get back to your phone calls here in just a moment. We've got a couple of interesting phone calls, it looks like, on the line. So get right to those calls. We're going to do a little hot or cold here in a bit. But it's our NBA Finals watch party. I'm a diehard Knicks fan, in case you're new to the show. And in case you missed it earlier today, I'm not running from it. On my social media channels, Twitter, Instagram, at PapBoyle44, put out a video. I had never felt as good in my life as the Knicks, that the Knicks were going to win than today. And so I personally guaranteed that the Knicks would win this game tonight. And it has blown up disastrously in my face. They just got to the halftime break. And the Spurs lead the Knicks 76-49. San Antonio just set an NBA Finals record for most threes in a single half. Just heard Mike Breen say it on the broadcast in the commercial break in the NBA Finals. Nobody has hit more three-pointers in a single half than the Spurs just did. 14 for 26, 54% from deep. They're shooting 60% from the field on the game. The Knicks, by the way, 41% from the field and just 4 for 12 from deep. So the Spurs have hit 10 more threes than the Knicks. And if you're watching live on YouTube or Twitter or on Twitch, I did say if the Knicks got down by 15, I'd put the rally cap on. I got my Knicks hat on, turned inside out. And if they got down by 20, I'd put the rally shades on. So that's why I look like a jackass, even more so than somebody that guaranteed that the Knicks would win, and they're down by 27 at the half. But that's fine. Got a show to do. Not ducking it. Not running from it. At this point, I'd be lying if I said I believed that they had a miracle comeback in them. They used that up in game one of the Eastern Conference Finals. And so for all intents and purposes, again, barring what would probably be considered the greatest comeback of all time, if the Knicks do this, down 27 and a half, they've trailed by as many as 29. Barring that, this would be the greatest comeback of all time in the NBA Finals, to come back from 29 down to erase a 27-point deficit at half. There's no greater comeback in the history of the NBA if this happens. Barring that, this is 2-2. And the home team will have yet to win a game. And it'll go back to San Antonio for game 5 on Saturday night. Look, I was flippant, if I'm using that word correctly, losing my mind on some of the terrible calls that

happened in the beginning of this game. Karl Anthony Towns gets put into foul trouble immediately, a minute and 5 seconds into the game, because they call, I mean, whatever, a ticky-tack bump foul on De'Aaron Fox on the first possession of the game. And then they call a foul on Wemby on Karl Anthony Towns. The Spurs challenge, and Zach Zarba and this officiating crew said, oh, no, Wemby hooked him. Yeah, that's an offensive foul. There's two fouls for you. They elevated a common foul to a flagrant foul on Mitchell Robinson for elbowing Wemby in the chin. Did not elevate, by the way, after last game, Wemby mushing Jalen Brunson in the back of the head, throwing him down like a rag doll. Didn't elevate that one, but they immediately give a flagrant foul to Mitchell Robinson. They evaluated another foul on Jose Alvarado for a flagrant foul, and there you go. But other than that, I mean, the Spurs are putting on one of the greatest shooting performances in an NBA Finals game that I've ever seen. And so what are you going to do? They showed up, and they have not missed, it feels like. They've got 76 points at the half. They have hit every, it feels like they've hit every three they've taken. Again, they haven't, 14 of 26. At one point, though, they were 11 of 16. So they're actually three of their last 10. The Knicks have a chance. The Spurs have only hit three out of their last 10 threes. It's just, it's a clinic. This game, it, the physicality hasn't even really been able to be a factor. Because anytime the Knicks have tried to get physical, they get called for a flagrant or a technical. They've also, the Knicks have been called for two defensive 3 second calls, which is utterly insane that happened. But the Spurs are, they're destroying them. You know, we want playoff basketball to be physical. We want playoff basketball to be rough and tough and a matter of willpower and who's going to get to the bucket and who's going to defend. And this game is a microcosm of what the NBA in the regular season has become, a 3-point shooting contest. And don't get me wrong, I'm a diehard Knicks fan. I love the NBA. I pay for NBA League Pass. That's somebody that loves the game and watches the game in the regular season almost every night. And that's, I'm telling you that. The regular season on many nights is a 3-point contest. Who hits more threes is going to win. That's what the Spurs turned this game into. That's what they turned this into. I mean, they've taken 26 threes in the first half. Like, they look like the Boston Celtics. And part of the reason why the Boston Celtics won their title 2 years ago because they did this exact thing on a nightly basis. I just, you know, to have a couple threes go down in the first few minutes and be like, oh, okay, all right, we got ourselves a nice little cushion here. That's one thing. To then just, they're hunting threes. I don't know if they saw something in film. I don't know if they said, hey, if we hit some threes early, we can take the game. We have the momentum. But this has not been their game plan most of the game so far. Let me actually look how many threes the Spurs took in totality in games 1, 2, and 3. So in total in game 1, they took 43 threes. And by the way, if I'm not mistaken, the San Antonio Spurs were not a good 3-point shooting team in the regular season. And I'm not just saying that as a Knicks fan. Like, I'm being completely objective when I say that. 3-pointers made per game this year. I got to take the rally shades off for a second here because it's tough to see. The San Antonio Spurs, let's see, 3-pointers made per game in the NBA regular season. They were in the bottom half of the league. Or they were right in basically in the middle. Basically right smack dab in the middle. 3-pointers attempted per game. Once again, the Spurs were essentially smack dab in the middle. 3-point percentage, the Spurs were, once again, right in the middle. They are the definition of an average 3-point shooting team this year in the regular season. In the postseason, the San Antonio Spurs. Now, again, them and the Knicks are the only teams left, so some of these numbers for some of these teams will be skewed.

0: The Spurs are have the fifth most, 5 out of 16 three-pointers made. And the Spurs have taken, let's see, 1, 2, 3, 4, 5, 6, the seventh most threes out of 16. So that's right in the middle. And they're fifth in three-point percentage out of the 16 teams that made the playoffs. This is not who this team is. Again, they shot 11 of 43 from deep in game one. In game two, they shot 11 of 29 from deep. That's more who the Spurs are. Not a big three-point shooting team. 11 of 43 in game one. 11 of 29 in game two. Game three, 12 of 34. 11 of 43. 11 of 29, 12 of 34. Tonight at halftime, 14 of 26. It's just, I mean, that's basketball, man. That is basketball. As much as sometimes, like I said, we want it to be about physicality, sometimes just, hey, if you're making threes, that's it, man. And don't get me wrong. Like, I'm not giving the Knicks a pass. They have played terrible defense. There have been so many rotations, and they've over-rotated, and they've left guys open. You know, Devin Vassell has been open on half of his threes. Dylan Harper's been open on half of his threes. The Knicks have been terrible with their rotations. The Spurs are also just essentially hitting everything they're shooting. So they're still at half, and it's looking like this game is over. 76-49 Spurs lead. Let's get to your phone calls and your texts here. 310-840-4910. We've got a 734 number texting in. Tony Brothers and Scott Foster will make sure New York win the next two. I don't know about that. Don't know about that one. Now, Scott Foster, again, without the numbers, I feel like Scott Foster has always been anti-Knicks. Maybe that was years ago, but then Brad read me the stat going into game one that the Knicks are actually 9-0 in the last nine games that Scott Foster officiated, or at least from a betting standpoint, they were 9-0 against the spread, and they covered and won game one. So maybe I'm looking forward to Scott Foster in game five. Tony Brothers is the worst ref in the NBA, and so I have confidence that he'll screw it up one way or another for which team, who knows. Let's get to your phone calls here, though. Let's go 310-840-4910. BetMGM tonight, Westwood One Sports. I'm Pat Boyle, looking like a jackass with my rally cap, rally shades, guaranteed a Knicks win. They're down 27 at the half. Let's get to Allison in New York, who's next up on BetMGM tonight. Allison's on line two. What's up, Allison?
1: Hello?
0: Allison, you there?
1: Yes, I'm here.
0: All right, go ahead.
1: Okay, yeah, so basically, I just want to, like, I'll start with my position on the whole thing is, like, obviously I'm a Knicks fan, like, die hard. However, like, obviously I don't think this is the game they were playing in the last two, but I do think my theory on the entire thing is, like, yeah, they're going to lose last time, they're going to lose this time, the Burger King jalapeno Whopper. And why I say that is because I have seen nothing but fucking ads on this burger this entire game. And
0: all right, Allison, like, we got to let you go. And we got to dump that. Make sure we dump that, please. On the radio. It might have made it out on YouTube, but we've got to dump that on terrestrial radio. Allison had a very interesting theory, but then started letting S-bombs and F-bombs fly. So, unfortunately, could not hear the end of that. Allison, appreciate it, but I don't know which radio show there that you think you can curse like that. Look, diehard Knicks fan, that's what she started with, in case that made it out over the air. So I get she is as angry as I am. But, you know, our call screener at our Westwood One Studios in Culver City, California, they will, you know, put the topic of the phone call. Sometimes generic, sometimes very specific.
2: Yes.
0: And the subject line for Allison in New York

0: was that the series is rigged to sell the BK jalapeno burger. What the hell that means, I have no idea.
1: They're trying They're trying to sell a regional Southwest.
0: I'm guessing
1: burger.
0: That's Burger King. And I'm going to Google it here. And yes, so you have, I got to take the rally shades off for just a minute because I can't see a damn thing. The Loaded Jalapeno Whopper is a limited time summer menu at summer menu item at Burger King. Features a flame grilled beef patty, American cheese, lettuce and tomatoes layered with three distinct jalapeno additions. Pickled jalapenos, crispy fried jalapenos, and a creamy jalapeno sauce. I got to be honest. I remember the BK, have it your way, Whopper, Whopper, like the commercial that drove millions of us clinically insane, what, 2 years ago? Every Sunday watching Red Zone without fail, every primetime sporting event, I feel like, for a solid six-month span, was Burger King must have poured in over $100 million in advertising revenue. Or at, you know, just in advertisements for TV to just nonstop, just get it in your head, drive you insane until you went to Burger King. I haven't seen this Burger King commercial. I haven't seen the Loaded Jalapeno Whopper. I got to be honest. I haven't seen any commercials for this. But that sounds like that will ruin your intestines from the inside out. I might as well have eaten a jalapeno, Loaded Jalapeno Whopper before this game started, because I don't know if I would be in more pain than I am now. Maybe that's the only thing that could have put me in more pain, was to eat a Loaded Jalapeno Whopper. But why the NBA would drag the series out, would extend the series for the Burger King Jalapeno Whopper is beyond me. More commercials for it, perhaps. Maybe I haven't been paying attention to the commercials because we're doing the show. And that's throughout the other three games. Maybe let's get producer Brandon Combs. Have you seen any commercials for the Burger King Loaded Jalapeno Whopper? I haven't seen a damn thing, but it's got crispy jalapenos, pickled jalapenos, and a jalapeno sauce. That is a nightmare on a bun. You are asking to be admitted into the hospital if you eat that.
2: Yeah, I mean, I wouldn't touch it. I'm not a big, you know, guy who likes a lot of spicy stuff. I mean, you know, we had a caller just now who Allison, who was pretty spicy with her mouth. And I was really interested to know what the thing with the jalapeno burger, because I looked up to see if there's a deal. I know it's the official burger of the finals, but there's no deal if the Spurs score so many points, or if the Knicks score so many points, or if the over hits, you get a free burger. There's no deal. They're not going to sell more of these burgers because, first of all, I don't know who's buying these things, but you need to stop. Whoever's keeping these things in stock for Burger King, stop.
0: Yeah, you have a problem. You have a problem. You're a masochist. But so, by the way, okay, so the official sandwich of the NBA Finals is the Loaded Jalapeno Whopper, or it's just Burger King?
2: No, it's the Burger King Loaded Jalapeno Whopper. It's just a quick Google search is where I found it. It was the jalapeno burger is the ultimate game day bite for the NBA Finals.
0: How much money did Burger King spend on that to be the official sandwich of the NBA Finals?
2: Yeah, I don't know.
0: Who does that?
2: Yeah,
0: with that kind of burger. That's I don't know, man. I like some spicy stuff. That's a niche market. Three different things of jalapenos on a burger?
2: Yeah. Sounds like death on a bun.
0: Well, Alice, I think that was a half satirical phone call than anything else, and it would have been funny if she didn't curse twice in the span of 5 seconds and we could have let it air on the radio. But Allison's theory is that the series is going to extend as long as possible so that Burger King's jalapeno loaded Whopper gets as much play as possible. That's funny.

0: Very. Online health questions required.
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1: All right, welcome on back. 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I'm Pat Boyle. Phone number to join the show, 310-840-4910. Well, the Knicks have gone on a 7-0 run, and that's not even the most important news. Game 4 of the NBA Finals, Knicks lead 2-1. And, you know, again, I look like a jackass if you're watching live on YouTube or Twitter or on Twitch. I got the rally cap and the rally shades on, trying to do whatever I can as a diehard Knicks fan. I also did personally guarantee the Knicks would win this game, and they've trailed by as many as 29 tonight. But they did just go on a 7-0 run, so they're down by 22. 81-59, 8:23 left to go in the third quarter. More importantly, Victor Wembanyama elbowed Karl Anthony Towns in the face. They review it. They upgrade it to a flagrant one, which is huge because that's now 3.

0: but you cannot play hero ball every single game and rely on it. And when you lose the first four quarters in the first four games of a series by pretty much 50 points, all you're doing is setting yourself behind the eight ball for no reason. And at some point, just like that 2014 I brought up that I thought was different, but it's looking no different tonight, bro. The 2014 ran out of gas. This team's looking like they're getting closer to the empty part of the gas tank as well.
1: Stop. Run out of gas. Ross. No. Come on. No, look, have they lost all the momentum? Yes. Did they win both games on the road and now it's looking like it's going to be 2-2? Yes. To say this team's running on empty? They've been the most rested team outside of the 2016 Warriors in, like, NBA postseason history, Ross. They've literally had 2 weeks combined, almost 3 weeks combined, before the Eastern Conference Finals. And then again, they had 9 days off before this series began. There shouldn't be an empty.
0: There better not be one. I saw a graphic the other day, and I wanted to think nothing of it. But the 06 Finals, Dallas was up 2-0. They wound up losing the series. The 2016 Finals, the Warriors were up 2-0. We all know what happens if you pick up what I'm putting down. If you want to pick up something else, I'll put down the 2019 World Series. The road team won every game. So if that's the way it's got to be, I feel bad you'd be on the other side of the world if the series goes the distance. But that would be a good problem to have after the display we saw tonight, bro. I feel bad for people in that building, by the way. We think we got it bad from the comfort of our own homes. Imagine being in that nightmare and then having to get out of that crowd, bro. This was a really rough showing, but I don't know, man. I guess I'll look glass half like you are, best of three, man. They got to make the most of it.
1: Yes. Yeah, if they lose, it's a best of three. Ross, I appreciate the call, brother. The good thing is the Knicks are on a 13-0 run, and it's down to 16. And Landry Shamet had a wide open three, and I thought he was going to hit it, and the place would have lost their mind. Towns on an offensive rebound. They call a foul. Okay, 13-0 run for the Knicks. They were down as many as 29. They're down by 16. There's 5 minutes to go in the third quarter. There's a lot of time. And maybe it's the rally cap speaking. Maybe it's the rally shade speaking. But I believe that maybe the Knicks could get this under 10. And we'll see what happens from there. Here's the thing. The Spurs are missing all their threes now. They're not making every single shot they take. And Wemby's on the bench. This is the time right now with Luke Kornet on the floor and some of the other Spurs reserves that the Knicks have to get it close. Oh, they just had a three rattle in and out. They had three chances at a three-pointer to get it to a 13-point game, and they missed all three shots. But it was 29. I was without an ounce of hope. They got it down to 16. But it looks like they called a foul on Josh Hart. So Stephon Castle going to go to the free throw line. All right. Again, here's the thing. Now, I'm not going to say the Knicks have to get it under this many amount or they're not going to have a chance to win. Again, they erased a 22-point deficit with under 8 minutes to go against the Cavaliers. That being said, I don't think that's going to happen against the Spurs. I think if the Knicks are going to have a chance to pull off what would be one of the most miraculous comebacks in NBA history, they probably have to get this under... They probably got to get it under 10 by the fourth quarter. They probably have to get it under 10. Maybe 12. 12 or less going into the fourth. But it's still way too early to look at that. They were down by as many as 29. It's 17 right now, and Stephon Castle's got another free throw coming. All right, looks like we had a couple of callers that dropped off. So let's get producer Brandon Combs in the mix. Combs, let's do one or two hot or cold here while we have some time.
2: All righty. How you feeling?
1: I feel like they've dragged me back in. I feel like they've given me an ounce of hope, but the last couple of possessions, they had a chance to hit some threes and they missed them. So,
2: really,
1: how
2: really
1: long
2: poor.
1: Did that hot stretch last for?
2: You go on a 13-0 run and then you just think you're invincible. There's been some really poor shot takes in the last couple of possessions, in my opinion, by the Knicks that have kind of stalled their momentum. And now that the Spurs are starting to put it back on them. So, when you go on these runs, sometimes you don't have to just keep shooting threes. You don't. Take two. Get the ball in down low. Work the ball down to Cat. Let him work on Luke Kornet for a little bit.

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0: This is Westwood One Sports Night. Here's Josh Graham and Linnell Willingham.
1: That's Linnell Willingham. I'm Josh Graham. We're both in the camp of being pro Spurs. On DraftKings.

0: The question right off the rip, where does the Knicks rally from 29 points down to win Game 4 of the NBA Finals rank in terms of the all-time greatest comebacks in sports history? See what I did there, Linnell? Could have made it all-time collapses on the Spurs.
1: Nah, I pick up
0: being
1: a
0: glass

0: Here's Josh Graham and Linnell Willingham.
1: Linnell, two questions. They're similar, but the framing is different, and the differences are key here. Who deserves more blame for the loss, Victor Wembanyama or De'Aaron Fox? 29-point lead blown, historic blown lead for the San Antonio Spurs. De'Aaron Fox smoking a layup when you could have just been fouled in the final 10 seconds leading up to the OG Anunoby tip off of Jalen Brunson miss. Or Victor, who was 9 of 25 from the field, missed two free throws in the final minutes. There's video of Knicks fans throwing something at Victor outside the team hotel in New York, which is interesting considering that the Knicks won tonight. So that's a question. And we have De'Aaron Fox sound that we'll get to in a bit. And then there's the question of who was more responsible for the comeback. Is it OG Anunoby, who went for more than 30 tonight and had the game-winning shot? Or was it Taylor Swift's aura –

0: this boost. Cam Boozer smoked this boost. Like he put in that work. Him going above those guys is not homerism. Caleb Wilson, to me, has the highest upside of any of the players in the draft. I think there's so much more to his game that he can pack, and I think he has an intangible that is just that dog. Like, he's a fun kid, but he's a dog, too. He puts that hard hat on, bro, and he goes to freaking work. Darren Peterson, you don't know if he goes to a team that he don't like, if he's going to damn do load management. Cam Boozer, I just told you, he can't jump over a rope. Like,
1: he said rope to a rope.
0: Tomato, tomato. Pick one. Rope or roach.
2: But Dot, here's the thing. I actually don't disagree so much because my take since the beginning of this has been consistent that there isn't a lot of difference between 1 through 4. I don't think there's a bad pick you can make 1 through 4. I don't think there's a lot of separation. Linnell disagrees with this front.
1: I do. I think the clear-cut top two guys are Peterson and DeMonte. I think there's a gap between those two and then Wilson and Boozer. And I agree with you. I would take Caleb Wilson over Cameron Boozer as well. My thing about Boozer that I continue to worry about is, like, how good of an athlete is he? And what do I mean by that? I mean, can he slide his puppies on the wing? If he gets switched onto a guard, is he going to get put in the mix? Like, can he slide his feet defensively? Can he create offense for himself and others? This ain't, you know, ACC basketball where you're going to be able to back everybody down and play bully ball. You got to have some skill and be able to knock down jumpers. So,
0: listen, man, we have a podcast, Believe in Hills Hoops, and in that joint, Desmond always talks about his comparison of Cam Boozer is a more athletic Tyler Hansbrough. And I agree with that.
1: Wow.
0: Like, he has, yeah, I agree with that.
1: It's disrespectful now.
0: It's not disrespectful. They're the same style. They're the exact same style of play. Cam Boozer just had a better three-point shot, but it was bully ball in the paint. It was a bull in a china shop type situation with a little bit of skill. And that's not going to work in the NBA a la Tyler Hansbrough. And this is coming from a freaking Tar Heel fan.
2: We have B-Dot with us. That's Linnell Willingham. I'm Josh Graham. Westwood One Sports Night. B-Dot's the most entertaining guest in sports talk because whether it's sports or not, my man's got takes. He's here. He's ready, regardless of how late it is, ready to go. The other reason we love Dot is because he makes me very uncomfortable in a game we call grammar school that they guise as being educational, but really it just ends up pointing at laughing at me because I don't know. See, we learned that Linnell doesn't know a lot about movies already, so it's only right that I get shamed as well in the way of not knowing urban vernacular.
1: You are good, Josh Graham. You are good, man.
2: All right. What is – so it's three expressions or phrases of the urban persuasion, and I have Linnell as a lifeline for one of the three.
1: Kinda.
2: Got to get two out of three right. What do we have to get us started, B-Dot?
0: Well, because I hate the Knicks. And not just hate the Knicks, it's the fans that I hate more than anything. Like, I hate the Knickerbocker fans. I hate those Knickers. You understand what I'm saying to you? I hate them. Josh, you can't say Knickers, but I can say Knickers, okay? I hate them.
2: Unless you're talking about clothing. Like, clothing, I would feel...
0: I would ask you to stay away from that as well.
2: Fine.
0: Nevertheless...
1: No. I actually am curious as to what clothing you're talking about, pal. Could you be more specific?
2: Like pants. Like, I'm not going to say it. Pants. I'm scared.
0: Yeah, no, say it, Josh. You put yourself in this situation now.
2: Not gonna say
0: how does your demographic say pants in knickerdom?
2: What's the first word?
0: Okay. So what we're gonna do is we're gonna use New York slang today.
1: Oh yeah. Josh, you should knock this out the park, bro. Because I actually use it sometimes in passing because I'm part New York.
0: Definitely. This right here, this should be so easy, Josh. And I'm going to set you off so easy with the very first one. Tell me the difference between these two phrases.
1: No. Actually, the difference between something, Dot. Now you're asking for too much.
0: No, I'm not. Watch this. What's the difference between this? One phrase. Yeah, nah. Other phrase. Nah, yeah.
1: Come on, Josh. Think, bro.
2: Yeah, nah. This kind of is what you say when you're just disagreeing with something. Nah. Or yeah, nah. Right. You Cam Boozer going number one or number two in the draft. Nah, yeah. You know nah. Then nah, yeah. Maybe is the opposite. Maybe it's like the way that white people say hell yeah. Nah, yeah.
1: No, Josh. Not I think yet. You're onto something though. Like I

0: that giggling. See him with his fresh. He got his hair did today.
1: I ain't seen a bald man got his hair did. I don't know what's happening. Backhanded.
0: Good, look how clean it is.
1: You put lotion on this.
0: Smiling, he's giggling. I saw it on social media this week. I can't remember the context.
2: I've got a question before I tell you what pie is. Do white men lotion their bald heads, Double D?
3: Smart ones do.
1: Yeah. You don't want that scalp itching. I feel
3: You want razor bumps over here. You got a head look nice and shiny, smell nice and good. Yeah.
0: Looking good, too. Wow.
2: Right. I was today years old, and I even realized that white people used lotion. I know you don't use washcloths in the shower. I'll be seeing it on the movies.
1: I tell you about, I was once dating a white woman. When I, you know.
2: All right, stop, Linnell. I don't think.
3: Some of us do use washcloths.
0: Hey,
1: man.
2: Double D had to come back at a bit. Yeah, Josh is still over here trying to think about what the hell a pie is.
1: Yeah.
0: A pie? So it's a noun.
2: Yes.
0: Okay. I'm going to say that it is a cute woman. A pie, like a cutie pie. Short for that.
2: Is that your final answer?
0: Yeah.
2: Even though you can eat the pie, that is the wrong answer, Josh. Oh, pie is a pizza.
0: Oh.
2: Yeah. A pie is a pizza. An entire pizza.
1: Oh!
0: I did see it.
1: That is a New York. That's
0: the
1: a New
0: context,
1: York thing.
0: Context. I did see it. I did see them talking about the prices of pies surrounding MSG on social media earlier.
2: Yeah. Talking about the pizzas. Yeah.
1: Slice of pie.
0: Just overthought it.
2: Yeah, that's, you did.
0: That's what happened. But it's
1: you
0: a win. It's a win. I used my lifeline properly because it didn't sound like Linnell knew that third one either. So, pretty good.
1: Maybe not. I had to use it in no sentence or nothing like that. I don't need context clues, brother.
0: So we covered a lot of ground in this segment.
1: You're no shame in needing a better educator.
0: Washcloths, future. No, we hit on Meek Mill. Oh, we didn't hit on future. That was earlier.
1: Jesus Christ. How many times are we mixing up with black people in one second?
2: Right, he mixed up his black rappers right there. He mixed up his black R&B artists a second ago. Now he's mixing up his black rappers. In a minute, he's going to call me Linnell.
0: You just took the joke out of my mouth. I was about to say, the most entertaining guest in sports talk is Linnell. Oh, shoot. Shoot, I made a mistake.
1: Oh, God. Okay, I got you. We're both black. See? I get it.
0: Yeah.
1: Wow. Can I just like peel the curtain back? Sure. It is like a torrential downpour outside. And I think whenever we get super hard rain, my like window seal gets moist.
0: What up? Hello. Club Linnell.
2: What was that? Why did you tell him that?
0: Club Linnell's getting moist. You know, we're just going to transition out of that because it's late. B-Dot, punctuate this segment the only way you can after a grammar school win for yours truly.
1: Yeah.
2: Can I just say it like this? What happened? Where did I go? I'm by myself. I didn't know what happened. All right. You know what to happen. You know what's about to happen. And you know what to do. You keep listening, bitch.
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0: Knicks 107, Spurs 106. The largest blown lead in the history of the NBA Finals. The Spurs leading by 29 just before halftime, not able to win this basketball game. Is this series a wrap? 3-10, 8-40, 49-10. Is this a wrap? Have the Knicks secured the NBA championship, Lynnell Willingham?
1: So, I think you made a great point in what you said earlier in terms of the emotional toll that this loss should take on San Antonio. The series should be over. Simply based off of the emotional toll of blowing a 29-point lead in the NBA Finals. Like, that is enough to make a grown man cry. So if Wemby ducks the podium tonight or is caught crying, I ain't going to blame Slim. Like, I 100% get it. But no, I do not believe the series is over, guys. All postseason long, I think Victor Wembanyama and this San Antonio team has responded with their backs truly against the wall, truly in do-or-die situations. They have come out swinging. They deserve the benefit of the doubt. 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
0: 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And on this Thursday morning, the world of sports, do you know what it's got? 100 guns and 100 clips, because we're from New York, and we are going to get to all the big stories. I promise we will get to all the big stories on the show today, including the quote from an NFL quarterback, a star NFL quarterback that should have the rest of the league very, very concerned. Also, I have gazed into the crystal ball, and I know who will win Game 5 tonight of the Stanley Cup Final. I will share that with you as we move along. And I will also tell everybody why this World Cup, which starts this afternoon, and how great is that? This World Cup would be like if we had an NBA postseason with Michael Jordan and LeBron James both in it, and we knew both were going to retire when the postseason ended. I will explain what I mean and why that makes sense and why it should pique your interest for this World Cup next hour on the show. Bets for tonight will close the program, as per usual, in the final hour and the power hour. The phone number, 310-840-4910, youtube.com/@TheCostos. I'm on all social platforms, at the Costos, T-H-E-K-O-S-T-O-S. And if I can be real for a second here, I'll be honest with you. I'll be candid with you. Your boy is not running on a lot of sleep. How in God's name are any of us, especially those of us who root for the New York Knicks, up 3-1 now in the NBA Finals, how in the world were any of us supposed to sleep last night after that sporting event? If you're a Knicks fan, if you're a Spurs fan, I mean, you want to crawl under the covers. I don't know how you fall asleep after that if you're a Spurs fan. Hell, if you're just someone who loves sports, and I know you do. That's why you like the show. That's why you tune in every day. It's why you watch every day. How the hell do you sleep last night? How do you do it? Answer, you don't. You don't. You run on adrenaline this morning like I am right now as we officially begin the tremendous Sports Thursday edition of You Better You Bet with the single greatest comeback in the history of basketball. Of basketball. Now, there have been bigger numerical comebacks in the NBA. Comebacks by teams down by more than the Knicks were at the max last night. Down by 29 points in a first half that had me in like a puddle of emotion on the floor in my basement watching this game. There have been bigger numerical comebacks. But given the stakes, NBA Finals, no championship in 53 years, this is the greatest comeback in the history of basketball. Of basketball. This game last night, final score, Knicks 107, Spurs 106. So, like, the Knicks won the game. And, you know, typically, I kind of have an idea of where I'm going to go with the open of the show, the story I want to tell, the points I want to make. This is just open the microphone and let's see what happens here. Because there are so many things to get into, and I have no idea the order that we're going to get to any of them. I'll start with this.

the gratitude and the job is not yet finished. The Knicks have not won the championship. Like, and I'll tell you what, if they lose game five, the sphincters are going to be tight. I'm going to be nervous. I'm going to be nervous about how this is going to go. The series is absolutely not, no matter what anyone tells you, people want to tell you that the Spurs are down and out. Maybe, maybe. Crazy things happen in sports all the time. This series is far from over. The Knicks still have to get one more win. These have been 50-50 games, all of them. Who knows what could happen in these finals? I hope it's only one more game, but it ain't over yet. It is not over yet, and I'm not here for that. I'm happy they won. They're on the precipice. I feel like they're going to win, but it's not done yet. With that being said, as a sports fan like you, and even if you hate the Knicks, which is fine, you hate New York, whatever, I think you can empathize with me. You can understand where I'm coming from. You've had a shared experience at some point, and if you haven't, I hope you get it. Just filled with immense gratitude to get something like this, a run like this. And I've been blessed as a sports fan in my life, right? I've seen my favorite baseball team, the Yankees, win 5 World Series. I've been alive for all 4 giant Super Bowls and cognizant for 3 of them. And they are tremendous runs to win championships. I watched the Rangers win in 1994 and 7 against the Vancouver Canucks, even though, even at the moment, at age 11, I would have much rather had the Knicks beaten the Rockets. Still, I got to see the Rangers win a cup. And now, this run. And if they finish this off, it's up there with all of them for me in my life as a sports fan. My sports fan life, which has dominated sports, and my love of sports has dominated my entire existence. My entire life, I've loved it. This has been my favorite thing since I was a little boy. And this game that we got last night is, and it doesn't have to end well, it can end, and if the Knicks blow this now, it's, I don't know how you recover from it. It's, if the Knicks blow this, this is way worse than the Yankees blowing a 3-0 lead against the Red Sox in the 04 ALCS. Way worse than that. That Yankees team had won championships. If they blow it, it's the worst thing ever. But if they win, it's the best thing ever. And the way it's happened, and the way this run has gone, and the fact that they had the second time in 2 rounds, and I was at game 1 of the Eastern Conference, and like, the Cavs and the Spurs might as well be playing 2 different sports. Like, the fact that the Knicks did this, and I'm thinking this watching the game last night in the second half, I'm like, okay, the Knicks are playing great, and the Spurs can't make a shot. Also, the Spurs' defense is awesome. And I felt like in the second half, even as the Knicks kept chipping away, like they weren't going to be able to complete this comeback because I felt like the Spurs were too good for it. Like, this isn't Kenny Atkinson not calling timeouts, or James Harden serving as like a human traffic cone that for Jalen Brunson to run around. That's not what the Spurs are. And the fact that they were able to break through and win this game against that team down by 29 with the way the first half went is you can't make it up. You couldn't script it. Hollywood would say, beat it. Get out of my office. See you later. Who's going to believe this script? Losers for 53 years. Get the absolute piss beaten out of them in that first half. Which, for, by the way, and you know, like, well, this will be kind of stream of consciousness here throughout the course of this hour probably on the show. You know, the officiating was horrible. Again. Again, the officiating was terrible. And I'm not interested in what anyone has to say. I don't care. It doesn't matter. My team's up 3-1. The officiating was terrible. It was horrible. And the officials put the Knicks behind the eight ball with 2 50-50 calls at best on Karl-Anthony Towns in the first, like, 10 seconds of the game. I'm exaggerating slightly. To send Towns to the bench. And then the parade of backup centers comes in, which even featured an appearance by Jeremy Sohan, who I hope never sees a court ever again for the New York Knicks. And it started from there. Everyone's blaming the officials. My friends over text message. Family members of mine. Social media. And look, everyone was right. The officiating was terrible. It was one-sided. What's the argument to the people?

say, oh, you're crying, a Knicks fan, you're complaining. Shut up, man. Like, tell the truth. You don't have to like me, that's fine. You don't have to like Knicks fans, that's fine. But tell the truth. Tell the truth. Don't say that I'm wrong about the officials. Say that you're a hater. It'll be easier for everybody. The Knicks were not getting railroaded in last night's game because of the officiating. The Knicks were getting railroaded because the San Antonio Spurs played, and I've been watching hoops since 1990. Hell, I remember the 89 NCAA championship game with Seton Hall in Michigan and Ramil Robinson making the free throws. I've been watching this a long time, college and pro. That's one of the best halves I've ever seen a team play. So yeah, like the officiating was bad. And yeah, Towns had to go to the bench early as a result. Also, the Spurs were nuclear from downtown. Supernova from the field. It was sheer, unadulterated dominance by the San Antonio Spurs. Shove the Knicks into a locker, turn them upside down, head in the toilet bowl, flush it for a swirly. They bullied the New York Knicks. And the Knicks, for that entire first half, looked like a team of 22, 21, and 20-year-olds. The Knicks looked like the young team. The Knicks looked like the team that hasn't been in a big spot in the past. The Knicks were the team that lost their composure. The Knicks were the team that got rattled. And 22-year-old Victor Wembanyama, and 21-year-old Steph Castle, and 20-year-old Dylan Harper, and young head coach Mitch Johnson, they look like the vets. They look like the ones who had the resolve. They look like the ones who had it together. They look like the mature team. They look like the team. They knew they were in the Knicks' heads. How do we know? Victor Wembanyama said it to Mitchell Robinson. I'm in your head. And he was right at that point. And this game was over. It was done. And look, I was at game one against the Cavs, right? I was there. I know what this Knicks team is capable of. But I don't want, there's no way you watched the first half of this game and thought the Knicks could come back. There's no way. It's not possible. It's not possible. Because in my head, again, I'm thinking, even if the Knicks severely outplay the Spurs are too good to blow a 27-point halftime lead. Like, maybe the Knicks can make it close, but the Spurs' defense is going to be too good. And worst comes to worst, Wemby will dunk the basketball. Or worst comes to worst, Dylan Harper will look like the greatest 20-year-old the game has ever seen. Is that an exaggeration? Maybe a little bit. Like, he's in the Magic Johnson, like Kobe Bryant class, it feels like now, right? With the way he's played. Give it to Dylan Harper, get out of the way. Give it to Wemby, get out of the way. Castle, supremely clutch. I felt like they were done. I felt like they were done. And then they weren't. And then they weren't. And then they weren't. And let's be clear about it from a Spurs perspective. If the Spurs don't come back and win this series, this is game four last night. This is right next to Super Bowl 51 on the collapse scale. Right next to it, if the Spurs don't come back and win the series. This is the NBA equivalent of Super Bowl 51 with the Patriots and the Falcons. That's how bad this was for San Antonio. More on the Spurs in a little bit. But on the New York Knicks, heroic efforts from OG Anunoby and Jalen Brunson. The original gangsta, OG Anunoby. If and when the Knicks win the championship, Masai Ujiri should get a championship ring from the Knicks. RJ Barrett and Emmanuel Quickley for OG Anunoby. Are you serious? Barrett and Quickley for Anunoby. Like, what's stopping Leon Rose? Ujiri runs the Mavericks now. What's stopping Leon Rose from calling Masai Ujiri this summer and saying, you know what? We'll give you Ariel Huckporty and Jordan Clarkson for Cooper Flagg. Can we make that happen also? Masai, can you send this Cooper Flagg? You gave us OG Anunoby for a song. Quickley and Barrett, good players. OG Anunoby's a legend. Legend. Legend.

And if and when the Knicks win the NBA championship, OG Anunoby's tip-in last night off the Jalen Brunson missed three. That tip-in where he does the inbound to Brunson and immediately races towards the basket. And Brunson and De'Aaron Fox, man, what does the Fox say? You know what he says? I'm going to blow this basketball game for my team. You can take the player out of Sacramento, but you can't take Sacramento out of the player. De'Aaron Fox goes to double Jalen Brunson. Like, Victor Wembanyama's on him. Feels like that might be okay. Like, maybe the greatest defensive player in the history of the league can't get on Jalen Brunson when everyone knows Brunson's going to shoot that ball. And that allows OG to streak towards the basket, perfectly time the tip-in. This is like, if the Knicks win, there will be a statue of OG Anunoby and that tip-in. And let's just say it right now. If the Knicks hold on and win a championship, you can put that OG Anunoby tip-in when you tune in next year to watch the NBA Finals, which will probably feature the Spurs, if we're being honest. I don't know if it'll feature the Knicks. Will likely feature the Spurs or the Thunder, probably San Antonio. You will see the highlight montage that plays, right, with iconic moments from NBA Finals history. You know, whether it's Magic Johnson's baby skyhook against the Celtics, Michael Jordan shot against the Jazz in 98, Ray Allen's three-pointer against the Spurs in Game 6, LeBron James' chase-down block against the Warriors in Game 7 in 2016. In the pantheon of great NBA Finals moments, iconic plays, if the Knicks hold on to win and win the championship and break the 53-year drought, OG Anunoby's game-winning tip-in of the Jalen Brunson miss. History. Legend. Rarefied air. Iconic. We witnessed last night, and we'll see, and no matter what happens, Spurs come back and win, Spurs win game 5, Knicks win game 6, Knicks win in 7, whatever. That is, last night, one of the best sporting events of our lifetimes. It is. Now, if I'm being real here, I can't put it above Cavs-Warriors game 7 2016. I can't do it, even as a Knicks fan. That was game 7. That's a game 7. You could even argue that maybe you shouldn't go over, you know, Heat Spurs, because that was a Game 6 and forced a Game 7. It's up there. One of the best NBA Finals games ever. One of the best sporting events ever in all the years that I've been watching. And I got to watch my favorite team in the NBA Finals. And I understand that this is a little, you know, self-centered by me. But listen, I have the microphone. And I'm a lifelong New York sports fan and a lifelong Knicks fan, and my team is one win away from the first championship of my lifetime. So I'm gonna be happy about it. And I think everybody can understand that. What a win. What a win. Unbelievable. What do you even say? It's crazy. You're in delirium. You're in ecstasy. Like, this, the game ends last night, and I'm just sitting there with my hands. My heart was beating out of my chest. Like, I'm literally, like, I have my hands up. Am I going to go into cardiac arrest here? My heart's pounding right now thinking about it. This is crazy. This is the stuff you dream about. You know what they say? Like, we're sports fans, right? We're not professional athletes. Maybe you are. God bless you. Like, you know what they say? Like, you dream about playing in a game like this. For sports fans, you dream about your team winning a game like this. This is what you dream about. This is as good as it gets. Got to finish the job. Got to win the championship. But, I mean, I need a cigarette. Like, right now, I think I need a cigarette. It's better than sex. I made it. Like, yeah, you figure at some point you could, like, luck into sex at some point. You can't, like, luck into your team winning an NBA Finals game like this. It doesn't happen.

0: Unbelievable. Unbelievable. Unbelievable. And we haven't even scratched the surface on the game. Like what actually happened in the game. The greatness of OG Anunoby. The clutch play of Jalen Brunson. And let's call it for what it was. And I will be very fair about it. Very fair. But we have to call it like we see it. Victor Wembanyama's choke job. De'Aaron Fox's mental meltdown. And I have a take on the San Antonio Spurs coaching situation that I think people will hear and say, huh, that sounds a little dramatic. And then you'll think about it and you'll realize, I'm right. Oh, yeah. Just getting started on a Thursday. On the other side, how this happened. Knicks come back from 29 down to win. Here, you better you bet, Westwood One Sports.
1: The Knicks are one win away from their first NBA title in over 50 years. New York can taste it. Up 3-1 in the series. Can they finish the job? Game 5 is in San Antonio. Saturday night, Westwood One Sports.
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8: So Evan Mobley played well in the postseason, which helps them, because the rumor was that at the trade deadline, the Bucks said, yeah, we'll give you Giannis, but we want all your draft picks and Evan Mobley. And at the time, for Kobe Altman, Evan Mobley was untouchable. I think that has changed.
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0: Brunson gets it, fires up a three. Shot no good. The tip, it's gone! It's gone! It's gone! With 1.2 remaining, Knicks take the lead. OG Anunoby, and it's 107-106. Bedlam here at the Garden. They can't believe it. That's it. It's over. The greatest comeback in NBA playoff history. The Knicks pull off the miracle comeback and lead it 3-1. Now one win away from a title.
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2: 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Mike Breen on the call last night, and just allow me to say this. I want to make sure I get this in. About the broadcast of last night's game. I feel like last night, the team of Mike Breen, Richard Jefferson, and Tim Legler really turned the corner. I thought they were magnificent last night. Magnificent. I think they are, Jefferson especially, is very honest in the way he critiques teams. Legler, I feel like, is starting to find his voice a little bit and like knowing when to chime in and, you know, what his role is versus Jefferson's role versus Breen's role. And look, obviously, and they know this because they change teams every year. You know, the ESPN ABC team hasn't been the same since ESPN let go Jeff Van Gundy and Mark Jackson, right? And that was the team with Breen for a really long time. I have very high hopes for this team moving forward for ESPN and ABC. Mike Breen, Richard Jefferson, and Tim Legler. I'm not just saying that. Like, I criticized them the other day. I was like, did Tim Legler ever speak? I thought last night's game was great. The broadcast was great. And if they can repeat that moving forward, this team has a very high ceiling as broadcasters. Needed to say that. Now to the game. And just on the final play, if you haven't seen it yet, and obviously, like, you watched it, right, when it was happening, but if you haven't watched a replay, it is actually a beyond brilliant play drawn up by Mitch Johnson and the San Antonio Spurs, where the entire world is, I'm expecting it, is expecting Victor Wembanyama to get the ball, right? And I even tweeted, don't let Wemby tip this ball in. Because, you know, he's 8 feet tall and you can't teach that. Or he's going to take a jump, whatever it's going to be. You thinking Wemby's going to get the ball. And they fake you out. And Castle rolls around, and it's a third of three critical Josh Hart errors. Because if Karl Anthony Towns doesn't tip the inbound pass and basically save the game, if Towns doesn't get a hand, a finger, on that inbound pass, I think Steph Castle dunks the ball and the Spurs win. And we're having an entirely different conversation.

Oh, no, it wasn't a classically great Towns game. We're going to praise Brunson and OG Anunoby way more than Karl Anthony Towns. Karl Anthony Towns, that play saved the game last night. And if you don't believe me, go back and watch the replay. Because Stephon Castle, like, Josh Hart's behind him, and Castle has a clear path to the basket, and if the pass is true, Castle's tipping it or dunking it in. And that, if it happens, replaces OG Anunoby's tip-in as one of the iconic plays in the history of the NBA Finals. Amazing. The razor's edge, the knife edge, that all of this lives on. Incredible. Incredible how close the Spurs came to rescuing, first, you know, allowing victory to fall victim to defeat, and then almost snatching victory out of the jaws of defeat at the very end after leading the entire game. And for the New York Knicks, this is a game where, if I told you before the game started, Deuce McBride would be horrific, a zero. Landry Shamet would be a zero. Mitchell Robinson would stay. And you know what? I'll say it. Yep. Knicks are maybe going to win. I think they're going to win the championship. I don't know if I want to see Mitchell Robinson again if this guy can't make a free throw. No one's expecting. Hey, Mitch. Like, enough. No one's expecting you to be Reggie Miller. No one's expecting you to be, you know, Mark Price when you step to the line. Or Steph Curry. Can you make 2 out of 4? Can you shoot 50%? Not 0. Not 30. Like, I'm sick of it. And they won and I'm sick of it. Jordan Clarkson, like, looked like he took crystal meth before the game with the way he played. He's out of control. Gets the ball, is spinning, is dribbling, he's losing it, he's diving for it. Like, you can't play this guy. And I was actually calling at one point. I even tweeted, McBride's got to come out and Clarkson's got to go and see what you've got. See if Clarkson can get hot. You can't play this guy if this is how he's getting. He's like a chicken with his head cut off out there. It's like doing a Benny Hill routine. It's like the Three Stooges. Jeremy Sohan got minutes in this game. Like, comes in the game and immediately chucks up an air ball. Could you imagine? Ariel Hook-Porty's playing minutes early in this game. What? I'd rather have Ariel the Little Mermaid than Ariel Hook-Porty. With Sebastian the Crab. Under the sea, waiting for me. Give me King Triton. I'll take Ursula. Forget about Ariel Hook-Porty. I tell you all of these things happened. And Mikal Bridges doesn't give you much. God, I mean, what's going on with this guy? And that Josh Hart would give you three of the most, and I love Josh Hart. Great Nick. But I'll tell you what, he's going to be Josh John Starks Hart if the Knicks had lost that game and lose the series. If they had lost the game. Three of the most boneheaded plays that you will ever see a really savvy high IQ player make. All of these things would happen. And the Spurs would set an NBA Finals record with 14 first-half threes, just white-hot from the field, lead by 29, and the Knicks win. All of those things happened, all of them. Everything I just laid out, it happened. We watched it. It was last night. And the Knicks still won. Jalen Brunson, 36 points. Captain Clutch. What a performance. And there were a couple moments, you know, like it wasn't all great. Like he missed the shot at the end, but whatever. I mean, you know, they won, so whatever. A couple turnovers. He kind of looked like, I hate to say this, but a little bit like he did in the Indiana series last year at points with the being lackadaisical with the basketball. But you know what? 36 points got the job done. OG Anunoby's the best player on the team last night. 7 of 9 from three. It felt like every time they needed a big shot to stave off like a Spurs rat, like the Knicks would cut the lead to 15. And then the Spurs would push it back up to 20. And here's OG Anunoby with a shot to end their momentum and get momentum back for the Knicks. He was utterly magnificent. Magnificent. And on the score sheet,
like the box score.

it doesn't look like this was a legendary game for Karl Anthony Towns. Towns' stat line last night, 13 points, 10 boards, 2 assists. Also finished with a game-high plus-minus of plus 17. Had a huge three-pointer in the fourth quarter. A huge step-back three-pointer in the corner, the far corner, going left to right on your television screen. And obviously had the tip of the inbounds pass. Heroic stuff. And then there's, out of everyone on the Knicks, and you take this from me, a lifelong New Yorker who grew up in New York City, there is no greater New Yorker on the New York Knicks than Jose Alvarado. Rocky Mountain High, Alvarado. Legend. No, if the Knicks win the championship, no one's having a better summer than that guy. Nobody. I have no idea if Jose Alvarado's married or not, if he's in a relationship or not. If I were him, I would have been with an Instagram model 5 minutes after the game ended. If I were him. He's unbelievable in this game. The clutch plays from Alvarado, the decisions with the basketball, the three-pointers that he made. He's one of the unsung heroes of this game for the Knicks. And how about Mike Brown? And I thought Mike Brown was in way over his head in the first half last night. Where you could, and you bet Nick Costos on this Thursday, Westwood One Sports, breaking down game four of the finals. Where in the first half last night, the camera kept showing Mike Brown, right? As things are, and we'll get to the Spurs in full. And the first half and everything. And things are going horribly for the Knicks, where it felt like a nightmare the way it was unfolding. This was Murphy's Law in basketball form. If it can go wrong, it will go wrong. And that's what the first half was like. And there were a couple instances in the first half where the camera would be on Mike Brown and something would happen. And by something, I mean the Knicks get called for a bogus foul, or the ball goes off of bounds off the Spurs and the referees give the ball to San Antonio, or San Antonio makes another three-pointer. And Mike Brown just kept mouthing, "Wow." Or, like Usher famously said, "Oh my God, so in love." He was just mouthing things. "Wow. Oh my God." Which I was also. Also, I'm not the coach of the Knicks. And it felt like at that moment, Mike Brown lost control. And his team lost its composure. And Mike Brown was allowing this to happen. Right? He's the coach of the team. You can't let, and it absolutely, and look, it doesn't matter because of the way they came back. They were absolutely rattled in the first half. And Wemby was right. He was right. They were in the Knicks' heads. Mike Brown pulled it together in the second half. And the decision to pull Bridges for Alvarado and basically close the game. And look, like there were a couple offense, defense subs, like Bridges was in there at points. But basically closing the game with Brunson, Alvarado, Hart, Towns, and Anunoby won this game for the Knicks. Gave them way more spacing. Gave Brunson more room to roam and maraud. Gave OG Anunoby more space. It helped win the game. Heroic from Mike Brown. The stuff of legends. I don't think I'm being hyperbolic, right? From Mike Brown. The Knicks were dead. Dead. And if you had, I'll be real, right? If you had given me a lie detector, a truth serum at halftime, and the question would not have been who's going to win the game. If you had asked me who's going to win the series, like life on the line, who are you picking? I would have picked the Spurs. That's where I was at. I'm being honest with everybody, right? It wasn't just like, oh my God, we're going to lose this game. It was, oh my God, like the Knicks are going to lose the series. They're going to lose the next four. The Spurs are going to win game six at the Garden, and this is going to be the worst thing ever. And they came back to win. They won. It's just, and the Josh Hart missed dunk that would have given them the lead.

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2: I can't really explain it right now. 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
4: 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That was the voice of Victor Wembanyama after last night's game, as the Spurs blow a 29-point lead, 27-point halftime lead, lose to the Knicks by one, and now trail the NBA Finals 3-1 as the series heads back to San Antonio. I'm going to be, I think, very fair here. I know Knicks fans, of which I am one, do not like Victor Wembanyama. I do. I like him a lot. I think he's awesome. I think he has the chance to go down as the greatest ever, as the GOAT. It's in the range of outcomes. I really enjoy a lot of his off-court stuff, that he's into nature and he's sketching and he likes chess. Does this mean I like all these things? No. But I like the juxtaposition of the intense, I said it yesterday, the intense, like, go with, like, elbow you in the throat competitor on the court and the peaceful guy that he seems to be off of it. And yeah, like, I called him out for being a bit of a hypocrite yesterday on the show, and, like, he is being a little bit of a hypocrite. He's also, he's 22. He's a kid in the grand scheme of things. Obviously, he's a grown-ass man, and he's one of the, maybe the best player in the world already, but, like, he's 22 years old. So, like, he's going to be fine. What would the betting market be? Will Victor Wembanyama win an NBA championship at some point in his career? Like, this will be, if they don't come back to win, this will be something that we'll look back on and say, hey, remember when that happened? That battle tested and steeled this team and steeled this player for the trials and tribulations and huge games in the finals and otherwise to come. Right? So I think he's great. And I think he's going to be great moving forward, and I like him. He choked last night. He choked. There's no way around it. And yeah, Mitch Johnson deserves a lot of blame. I'll get to that. And yes, De'Aaron Fox was so bad. And

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2: Austin gets it, fires up a three. Shot no good, the tip, it's gone! It's gone! It's gone! With 1.2 remaining, Knicks take the lead. OG Anunoby, and it's 107-106. No timeouts left, they have to get it in. Harper lobs it inside. Castle hasn't lost it. That's it, it's over! The greatest comeback in NBA playoff history. The Knicks pull off the miracle comeback. Title.
3: There you have it. Last night, the Knicks pull off the greatest comeback in finals history as they win game four. They go up 3-1 in the series. It's Black and Abdallah here on Westwood One Sports and the Westwood One Sports app. If you're watching the live stream today on YouTube, you see that Abdallah's not with me. Jeff Schwartz is hanging out with me live from Charlotte. He'll be with me for the next 3 hours here on Westwood One Sports. Jeff, how about that? The Knicks last night down 29. The greatest comeback in playoff history last night. Amazing scenes last night at Madison Square Garden.
4: Buddy, I don't know if I've ever seen a game of sport like that. I mean, the 28-3 Super Bowl. But that game didn't really feel like, I felt like you could feel the Patriots. This one, you could feel it start building. And the Knicks have a history of doing this, right? So you can sort of feel that building. And obviously, when you have a historic collapse like this, there's two ways to look at it, right? Is it the team that collapsed? 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And their ability to continue to close out games professionally has been a big difference in the series. 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

0: 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It's the opening day of the World Cup. We're in the 28th minute right now in Mexico with a 1-0 lead over South Africa. They scored early in this one for a 1-0 lead. And it's been moving forward ever since. They're not at halftime, but they're nearing it. But a 1-0 lead for Mexico. Of course, they are one of the three host countries that we have in this World Cup. All right, so last night, once again, the Knicks made history. They were down 29, and they came back and won 107-106. It's the biggest comeback in NBA Finals history. Not playoff history, but NBA Finals history, yes. And look, first half, San Antonio couldn't miss. In fact, they set an NBA record for most made threes in the NBA Finals in the first half. Second half, it looked like they brought out the Washington Generals to shoot. And I know I'm making light of it. Actually, they just weren't shooting very well. And yet they kept shooting, which drove me nuts. And then at the end,
1: it looked like the Celtics.
0: And then at the end, yeah.
1: It looked like analytical basketball. You know, we make all these threes in the regular season. Let's keep shooting.
0: You know, it's funny you should mention that. I did not even look at the stats. How many? I'm going to look at it right now. How many threes do you think the Spurs took?
1: Oh, gosh. Well, you said they made 14 in the first half, right?
0: Yeah.
1: Oh, I don't even know what they...
0: My goodness.
1: Yeah. I'm going to say they took, what, 38?
0: They took 43.
1: Ooh, that was close.
0: And they only made three in the second half. They were 17 of 43. By the way, they only scored 30 points in the second half. 30! They had 76 at halftime. They ended up with 106.
1: Something else to note.
0: You could fall out of bed scoring 30 points.
1: We played that clip of Mike Brown from last game talking about free throws.
0: Yeah.
1: They took 28 and the Spurs took 20.
0: Yeah. Yeah. Told you that would work.
1: Yeah.
0: All right. Let's bring on Chris Clayton, star at East High. Won the state championship with the Blades, three-time what we used to call Valley champion. Went on to play Texas A&M. Chris, how you doing, man?
2: Pretty good, yourself?
0: All right. What, regardless of who you were rooting for, Spurs, Knicks, or you didn't care, what bothered you the most about last night's game?
2: They kept shooting the ball, like, over and over and over, and no one took leadership. Like, hold on, hey, pull it in. Let's relax a little bit. They kept shooting the ball. I don't know why they were shooting it. They kept shooting it, thinking this is the one that's going to put us over.
0: Right.
2: And they kept, but it didn't happen.
0: Isn't there a point in time when you see a 29-point lead get down to 22 and then to 19 and then to 16 and 12, and then the announcer says, it's in single digits, down to 9. Isn't there at some point in time, other than a coach calling a timeout, that somebody, I would imagine De'Aaron Fox, since he's probably the most veteran in the crew, that says, guys, we got to shift gears here. We got to do something. There's got to be an adult in the room. And it seemed like, no, they just kept doing what they were doing, and it wasn't working.
2: Yep, and then that's what most of the time these veteran teams with the old traditional superstars, like Kobe wouldn't let that happen. Jordan, they're taking it over, and they're taking the next 5-6 shots, and half of them are going through the free throw line. They're taking, they're putting their wheels in the game and dictating it. And San Antonio don't have no one to do that. Fox starts shooting more threes, and Wimby's on the wing instead of posting up. They don't have that traditional leader to step up and take over the game.
0: To make matters worse, they had the Knicks in the penalty for like the last 8 minutes of the fourth quarter. I think they took one shot in the paint. One
2: shot in the paint. They was driving. I'm thinking like, wow, like where what's going on? I mean, it's this bad.
0: I mean, I would rather lose by 40 than lose like that, because lack of intelligence, you'll never live it down. It will be with you forever. I don't know how, I know you can get caught up in the moment, but De'Aaron Fox on the last play, he got the ball on the turnover, and then instead of just dribbling until he got fouled, he went up for a shot, and Anunoby blocks it, and then, of course, Anunoby at the other end tips in the game winner. I'm going like, what are you thinking? You have a 1-point lead. You don't have to shoot. Get to the foul line and extend your lead. Instead, he did that. And that's not second guessing either, Chris. That's like

0: at all. He seems to have been very, you know, it's not one of those things. He's sorry because he got caught. It seems like he's been genuinely very responsible for his actions and remorseful as well. But it happened. It is what it is. And I have no problem with it going to its term before he is released, even though he might have been an ideal, you know, prisoner, which by all accounts he has been. So, all right. So, Kyle, you have a couple of responses on the other side. What do we have?
1: I do. Yeah. Corby says, Rite Aid, I miss the thrifty ice cream they carried.
0: You know what? I think Rite Aid should just stay open for ice cream.
1: I mean, other people carry thrifty now, but it's the way that Rite Aid, you could get it there, you know, and they'd have the person scoop it. Yeah. I think it was great.
0: The scoops were big, by the way, too. Oh. They were. Okay. What else?
1: Did you say you can get it at MB2? Oh, interesting. You can get it at MB2, which is the place that used to be Camelot and Boomers and all that.
0: Oh, really?
1: You can get it there. Yeah.
0: Oh, okay. Didn't know that.
1: Pickles, Corby likes them, particularly bread and butter flavored.
0: Okay.
1: Toughest loss, and I think we're missing a response to one of them here, but this is...
0: The first was a hidden talent.
1: Yeah, he didn't tell me that one, but I got the toughest loss here, and that would be the same as Daily Dave, the Dodgers 2017 World Series. I was actually ready to purchase a pair of tickets to Game 7. I backed out, and so glad I did.
0: Okay, all right.
1: Jumbo says, he trained two golden retrievers to hunt, like quail and I think he said dove, I don't remember.
0: Okay.
1: He likes dill pickles.
0: Okay.
1: Yes, he misses Rite Aid, although he was also informative and let me know that Foodco carries the thrifty ice cream, but so does Winco, I believe, too, where they did. And then Chiefs losing to the Eagles in the Super Bowl a couple years back was his worst loss that he could think of being a Chiefs
0: fan. You know, one question I'm going to have to ask down the line is, you know how in today's world, food, like, it does not matter the flavor. They can make, like, for instance, dill pickle potato chips or whatever. They've got more flavors of just ordinary stuff. And they've, you know, if you thought of a certain food, I could say, yeah, and they've got 32 flavors of that.
1: Yeah, and you know what's even crazier to think about is that what we see, I mean, there's people in the know.
0: It's the tip of the iceberg.
1: Well, yeah, when you compare it to international and the flavors they have over there, there's flavors of everything. I mean, there's an array of flavors that we don't have in America that they have in Japan or Asian countries or even in Canada, you know, certain things they have. Like, it's just crazy. People will import and buy that stuff. It's just wild. Whether it's chips or soda or ice
0: cream. All I remember is 1973 in Japan, you could buy beer out of a vending machine on the street. Right then and there. Didn't matter your age, nothing. They had beer vending machines. They still do, I'm sure. Why would they not? But that blew my mind. And no, I didn't buy one. But you could. Yeah, that wouldn't have gone over well with the basketball coach. Anyway, all right, we are going to talk baseball. Yesterday, you talk about comebacks. Yeah, the Knicks over the Spurs. Baseball had their share as well. We'll do that next. 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
1: The Giants are 0-30 in games. We're not talking about trailing after 8 innings or even after 7 innings. When they've trailed at the end of 6 innings, the Giants have not won a single game all year. 0-30. I mean, today they were down 6-1 at the end of 6. Not very likely, but here we are on the bottom of the ninth.
0: Wouldn't it be something?
2: Swing. There's a high drive down the right field line, deep into the corner. It's a grand slam! I can't believe it! The 21-year-old Eldridge has electrified Oracle Park. It's a game-ending grand slam!
3: A walk-off grand slam for the lifetime Nationals fan. He absolutely kicks them in the stomach with a dagger.
4: Yeah, oh, by the way, now they're 1-30 when trailing after 6 innings.
5: He's like the youngest, or something like that. He's like the youngest player to hit a walk-off grand slam, at least in his franchise's history, yeah. I think.
4: Well, the Giants needed that. They really did. Now let's get to the Angels, who were battling into the 10th inning. Here's what happened.
6: Bottom of the 10th. Boy, the Angels are in really good shape right now. Runners at the corners, no outs.
7: With Jose Siri batting.
8: Line drive, base hit. Say goodnight to the Astros. The Angels finally win a series at home against Houston. And it's Jose Siri. Hey, Siri, show us a walk-off.
6: Angels win.
4: Boy, we're going to hear that a lot, right? They win 3-2 in 10 innings. And yet we had another come back. The Padres, who were down 4-2, crept within 4-3, tied it 4-4, and then he hasn't hit many home runs, but Fernando Tatis Jr. sent them all home.
7: Hitters like Fernando Tatis Jr., and you are playing with fire. Even though he still has just the one home run of the year, that doesn't mean he's not still a threat in the box.
6: Nando to left. Lede going back. It is gone! Up over the fence on a line! Hernando walks it off!
9: And Fernando's second of the year, a game winner against the Reds.
4: All right, so there you go. It sounded like two different guys sort of chipping in right there.
5: They did. They gave like the TV and the radio.
4: Oh, okay.
5: I think.
4: So they go on to win that one again, 5-4, walk-off fashion for the Padres as they get the victory. Let me tell you what's happening real quick in Major League Baseball, if we have anything underway right now. The Royals and the Rangers. Rangers lead that 2-0. Abbreviated schedule today, by the way. But the Rangers lead 2-0. That is in the second inning. The Cubs all over the Rockies, 6-2 in Colorado. That is in the sixth inning. Dodgers and the Pirates will start at 3:40. Robleski on the mound. He's 7-2 for the Dodgers. There'll be Mariners and Orioles later today. Braves and the first-place White Sox will be taken on at 4:40 this afternoon.
5: You said Braves and White Sox?
4: Yeah.
5: That's a great matchup right there.
4: The finals that are in, the Marlins beat the Diamondbacks 2-0, limiting the Diamondbacks to just 3 hits. The Tigers slam the Twins by a final of 11-0. And the Mets defeat the Cardinals. Mets are getting a little better. They're still 8 games under 500, but they're getting a little better as they win by a final of 5-4. Juan Soto with the go-ahead homer in the seventh inning in that one. Once again, the World Cup. Mexico's about to close things out if they haven't already. I'm sure there's maybe some extra time. In fact, they're in 2 minutes of extra time, and they're about to wrap this one up. Mexico 2, South Africa nothing. They scored in the 4th minute. They have held on to that, scored late second half, and took care of victory in that one, or they're going to by a final of 2-0. We have one other game later today, South Korea against Czechia. And then, of course, Team USA tomorrow, 6 p.m. Bakersfield time, as they will be taking on Paraguay. That's a wrap. We will be back at you tomorrow. Got a lot to talk about, including Game 5 of the Stanley Cup playoffs. 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

0: What did you just do?
1: Harper, three-pointer.
2: That's got another three. That's the 13th three-pointer.
1: Brunson misses. You see that all the time in the NBA. One team gets an enormous lead.
2: You're right, not in the finals, you'd expect. Harper turns, banks it home. 12 points for Harper.
3: It's just not enough length against Wemby at the rim.
2: Harper wide open. Harper nails another one. And that sets a new finals record for most threes in a half.
4: This is all your fault.
2: It's up on the clock. Finds Alvarado. Open look, Alvarado, three-pointer. It's good. Brunson with Wemby on him. Drives, pulls back. Shot clock at five. Brunson fires up a three. Puts it in! 1 point game! Shot clock at six. Castle on him now. Brunson, stutter dribble. Drives inside. Goes up, floaters up. It's good! The Knicks take the lead with 1:22 remaining.
5: I'm not leaving.
6: I'm not f***ing leaving.
3: Let's just go flat for Jalen Brunson. Allow him to operate at the top. 1-on-1.
2: Brunson gets it. Fires up a three. Shot no good. The chip is gone. It's gone. It's gone. With 1.2 remaining. Knicks take the lead. OG Anunoby. And it's 107-106. Bedlam here at the Garden. They can't believe it.
7: This is happening. This is really happening.
2: No timeouts left. They have to get it in. Harper lobs it inside. Castle hasn't lost it. That's it. It's over. The greatest comeback in NBA playoff history. The Knicks pull off the miracle comeback and lead it 3-1. Now one win away from a title.
8: 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They were down 29. The game was over. OG Anunoby with the shot of a lifetime, with the tipping of a lifetime. Go New York, go New York, go.
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11: 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We're going to ask a lot of questions for you tonight, and we're going to ask for a lot of your thoughts. But right off the bat, is that the greatest comeback you've ever seen? Is that the greatest comeback in the history of sports? 310-840-4910. You can call, you can text, 310-840-4910. Great, tremendous production there from producer Brandon Combs, getting my personal guarantee yesterday afternoon before game four, saying that the Knicks were going to win. All of the highlights with the Knicks being down as many as 29 in the third quarter. And I think it's the greatest comeback in the history of sports. I might be a little bit biased, Kate, but oh, man. And then, yes, I did lose my absolute nuts and bolts last night, putting that video on social media as well. So I guaranteed a win. It looked like the Knicks were going to get blown out of the building, nearly down by 30. It's the greatest win I've ever seen in my entire life. Great job by producer Brandon Combs. Kate, can't wait to talk sports with you for 5 hours today and tomorrow. How you doing? What do you think? Greatest comeback in the history of sports, or am I living in the moment?
12: I mean, Pat, I'm doing pretty good, but I can guarantee I'm not doing as good as you are today on this Thursday. It has to be one of the greatest comebacks in the history of sport. It has to be the greatest, I think you would say, because of the nature of what that game meant, right? Like, you take the first two on the road if you're the Knicks. You come back, you lose game three. If you lose game four going back to San Antonio, the momentum is gone. It was already kind of shifting back to San Antonio. So what that win not only meant with like the erase of the 29-point deficit, but how the series would have changed.

0: 19. And that was 31 points. Kate, this was 29 points in the third. They were down by as many as 20 in the fourth. Game four of the NBA Finals. Like you said, all the context that matters. San Antonio is on their way to winning two in a row, completely erasing the Knicks' momentum, going back to San Antonio, where they'd be they're the favorite to win game five, but they'd be the favorites once again to win the series. The Knicks trying to win their first title in 53 years. Wemby trying to win his first title in his first year in the playoffs. Like, yeah, I think you have to add the context. And when you do add that context, for me, it's the greatest comeback in NBA history. I know, again, there were larger comebacks. Largest playoff comeback was only 2 points more. But I think it's the greatest comeback in sports history, because this wasn't the conference finals. This wasn't the second round. This wasn't the first round. It wasn't a regular season game. This is the finals. And the only other games off the top of my head that I can think of here, Kate, to compare this game to, Super Bowl 51, the infamous 28-3 by the Atlanta Falcons. Okay, 25 points in an NFL game you would think is impossible to collapse from. But that was Tom Brady, and that was the Patriots, and they had voodoo magic on their side, the dynasty getting one more Super Bowl with Brady and Bill. So it's like, were we really that surprised when it happened, when the Patriots did it, and you know, Matt Ryan and the Falcons and Shanahan calling the plays, the guy who's one of the biggest chokers in playoff history? So for me, it's a bigger comeback than 28-3 in the Super Bowl. It's a bigger comeback than 1993, the Bills coming back from 35-3 down to beat the Oilers in overtime. Wasn't the Super Bowl. It was a playoff game. And then, like, if you really want to start to get creative, is this a bigger comeback than the Red Sox coming back from 0-3 down in the ALCS against the Yankees in 2004? I think this game last night tops all of it. And again, anybody wants to call, text 310-840-4910, say I'm living in the moment, that's not the greatest comeback in the history of sports, you could do that. But I still stand by it. I don't think I'll ever see a comeback, whether it's in a series or a singular game like that, when you consider the circumstances.
1: Well, and also, Pat, you have to consider, like, I mean, this is the fourth quarter where they're doing this. A lot of the other comebacks have, you know, an entire, the first quarter or first half, like you alluded to in some of those other NBA games, like, okay, you're down that big in the first half. You still have a lot of time left to go. This is a fourth quarter comeback where you're down by 20 points. And then also just like the stakes and the impact of it. That's, I think, what makes this the biggest comeback. I mean, you can go back to the, what is it, 2008 NBA Finals with the Lakers and Celtics. Celtics came back game four in that one. That was big. They were down 24 in that game. But again, that was a first half deficit. It's just the fact that time's wasting away in that game, and yet the Knicks continue to just chip away and chip away and chip away. And I mean, I know we'll get into this conversation, and it's been one that's been had throughout, you know, all day today on every talk show, is, was that more of a meltdown of the Spurs or a win of the Knicks? I mean, a little bit of both, but the fact that the Knicks even had the guts to kind of hang in there in the second half when you're down by that much, that's what makes it so impressive.
0: Yeah, and that's a great comp too. The 2008 Finals game four with the Celtics, they were down 20 in the third. The Knicks were down 29 in the third, and they were down 20 in the fourth. So, I fully understand that maybe I sound like a Knicks homer. Maybe I sound like I'm living in the moment. I remember what it felt like watching Super Bowl 51 with Matty Ice, Matty Ryan, and the Falcons seemingly trying to sit on the ball, wasting time. And the Patriots, they needed overtime to complete that comeback. That doesn't make it any less special. That doesn't mean it's not the greatest comeback in NFL history. I think that is, over the Bills coming back from 35-3 down against the Oilers. I think Brady and the Patriots coming back in Super Bowl 51 is the greatest NFL comeback of all time. But I think it's now been topped. I think it's now been topped by last night. 29 in the third, 20 in the fourth. And I think, you know, to transition now, yeah, is that more of a Knicks comeback or is it more of a Spurs meltdown? Look, I'm not gonna toe the fence here. I'm not gonna ride the fence. I am gonna pick a side. But I do want everybody out there to know that you need a perfect storm to get a comeback of that magnitude. It's not 100% one or the other. But to quote Charles Barkley from last night.

0: And the other person, like you said, to blame maybe more than anybody else, at least in terms of players, is De'Aaron Fox, who is a veteran, who has been in the league for 6, 7, 8 years, that had some playoff experience before this year, going back to his time with the Kings. And he's got a nearly $50 million per year extension kicking in next year. It hasn't even kicked in yet. That's the guy that made the most mistakes. And then it's your head coach. Yes, it's Mitch Johnson. I mean, again, run some different half-court sets. Like, you got to know, it's one thing, right, for players to hit 11 of their first 16 threes, and they're 14 to 25 from deep at half, Kate. They set an NBA Finals record for most threes in the first half. You got to know that the players themselves are in the moment. They're like, oh, my God, we can't miss. We're going to keep taking threes. That's on you as the head coach to say, hey, guys, we can't expect to be making these shots again in the second half. And any little opening, this team's not going to quit. Here are some of the different sets we need to run. Some ISO sets for Wemby. Some ISO for Stephon Castle, who has been a nightmare for the Knicks to defend all series. Get Wemby in the post. You had Karl Anthony Towns with 4 fouls early in the third quarter. You have the option. They played Hakimich once when they were up by 25. And in the moment, I'm like, are you freaking kidding me? This team's up by 25 playing Hakimich? Keep doing it. Keep doing it. Mitch Johnson, like, all of a sudden, the Knicks made that first little run in the third quarter. Then the Spurs went back up by 20. And it was that point on, he was like, oh, yeah, I guess we're good. This game's settled. We're just going to, screw around, play grab ass, do whatever we want here the rest of this game. We're not going to blow this. And then it happens. It's a blur, man. Look at Kenny Atkinson. Like, the Knicks already did this. They erased a 22-point deficit with 8 minutes in the fourth quarter against the Cavaliers in game one. You knew this team was capable of it. So as the head coach, you've got to do everything in your power to make sure it doesn't happen. And when you lead by that many, I don't care how unconscious they were in the first half and couldn't make a three in the second half, you just simply can't blow that lead.
1: How about you get your 7-6 guy down low? I mean, yeah. 17 of your 39 shots in the second half came from deep. You missed 8 in a row. Not all of those being Wemby, but you have Wemby. I mean, jacking threes probably isn't the right term because he's got a good 3-point shot, but like, get him inside. And also, Pat, since 2003, when this award became a thing, we're in 2006 now. So there's only been 3 years of it, right? Two of those years, the winners have been De'Aaron Fox and Jalen Brunson. One of those players looks like the clutch player of the year, the award. The other looked like he'd never been in a high-stakes basketball game before. Yeah. De'Aaron Fox. Like, that's the comparison. That both clutch players of the year in the NBA, and only one of them comes up clutch, it seems like, game after game after game. And De'Aaron Fox, anything but clutch in that fourth quarter, in that entire game, really, yesterday.
0: Yeah, again, number to join the show, 310-840-4910. We've got phone lines open. We've already got ton of texts that have come through. We'll get to those here in just a second. But the question for you, after the Knicks come from 29 points down last night to stun the Spurs and take a 3-1 lead in the NBA Finals, is that the greatest comeback in the history of sports? Comparing it to the 28-3 comeback by Brady and the Patriots. The Bills coming back from 35-3 down against the Oilers. The Boston Red Sox, you want to even get a little bit of a wider scope, 0-3 down in a whole series coming back against the Yankees in the ALCS. I don't think you're going to find a greater comeback than what we saw last night, but the debate is there to be had for you. 310-840-4910. And again, was this more of a Spurs collapse, or was this more of just a Knicks incredible comeback? Let's get to some texts here out of the gate. And we get to Neil from Vancouver, 604 number. Neil texts in, the 2004 Bo Sox down 3-0 in the ALCS was the craziest comeback, man. Dave Roberts stealing the bag and Manny Ramirez and Ortiz leading the way to break the curse. Hey, look, we're bending it a little, right? That's a whole series, but yeah. Never been done before, never been done since. Coming 0-3 down in a baseball series in a best of 7 in Major League Baseball. It's close. It's close, Kate. And yes, you consider the context there, the curse of the Bambino, 1918, the walk-offs from Big Poppy. You mentioned Neil mentioned Dave Roberts stealing the bag, the bloody sock game from Schilling. That was like a freaking movie. Like, you couldn't have scripted that. But I still think last night was a better comeback.
1: I think we can compartmentalize these. Like, let's call that the greatest comeback, the series comeback type of thing, right?

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1: Welcome on back. 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I'm Pat Boyle. Kate Constable in for Brad Evans the next two nights. Rocking and rolling with me right here on Westwood One Sports. Phone number to join the show, 310-840-4910. Again, in the opening segment, talking about, of course, the greatest comeback I've ever seen with my own two eyes. The greatest comeback in the history of sports, in my opinion. The Knicks coming back from 29 down

0: did the same exact thing against the Cleveland Cavaliers in game one. Again, I agree with Caleb from Alabama. Tom Thibodeau Tibbs does lose that game because he's not going 12 deep. Jeremy Sohan's never seen the floor. I forgot the Knicks had Jeremy Sohan. I was like, oh my God, I forgot. This guy was on the Spurs earlier in the year. He played 3 minutes. Here's the thing. Again, Tibbs does lose that game because he doesn't go 12 deep. But this is what I will say about Mike Brown. Jordan Clarkson was on the floor for 5 minutes. It was 5 minutes too many. He was terrible. The Knicks actually probably could have made this comeback a lot quicker. Jordan Clarkson, 5 minutes of just waste, a waste product on the floor. Deuce McBride, who I love, Deuce, every time he shoots a three, I mean, he shot four of them and he missed all four. He did absolutely nothing. So, Landry Shamet played 21 minutes, and yes, he's been a spark plug at times. It was the move to Alvarado. There was a couple of chess pieces Mike Brown made, and he got his pieces knocked right off the board. It was when he went to Alvarado, that's when things really started to kick into high gear and change here for the Knicks. Let's get to some more texts. 808 number, Joseph from Hawaii. Wow. We got a Hawaiian checking in. So it's like noon right now. It's basically high noon. Maybe Joseph's on his lunch break. And he texts in, Spurs collapse, terrible coaching, and mental meltdown for Fox. Yeah, I think that's, you want to make it as short in summation as possible, Kate. I think that's it. De'Aaron Fox, who's the veteran on this team, was god-awful in the second half. Numerous turnovers, terrible shot selection, and yeah, terrible coaching. Mitch Johnson just failing to make adjustments.
1: And this is the, I mean, there's been other instances, but the ones that stand out the most of the coaching issues with Mitch Johnson. And again, he's a young coach and he's got his team in his second, this is his first, I mean, correct me if I'm wrong, Pat, but is this his first full season as Spurs head coach? Last year, he was the interim head coach for Pop. And so this is the first time this is his team, and he's gotten his team to the finals. So you got to give the guy credit for that. But he also had that blunder in game two where when Wemby threw the ball off Castle's back, like Mitch Johnson could have called a timeout and settled his young team before Wemby, the ball left Wemby's hands. That was something. And it's all hindsight. It's all 2020. There's reasons for allowing Wemby to just push the ball and try and get up court in that play. But there have been a couple different coaching blunders that you can point to for Mitch Johnson. So yeah, Joseph from Hawaii, I think you're spot on there. Coaching had some question marks, and then Fox, I mean, we discussed in that first segment all the meltdowns throughout the game for De'Aaron Fox.
0: Yeah, Mitch Johnson technically was the interim head coach last year. It's a good point. Pop, member had that stroke like right in the first 2 weeks of the season, and so Mitch Johnson ended up coaching and has on his ledger 77 games from last year. I think that was I guess at the moment it was a surprise.
1: We could say this is his second year. Yeah, I mean, that's 77 games. Yeah. That's the full season, basically.
0: Yeah, and in the moment, I guess it was a surprise that like, oh, wow, like Pop's got to step aside. I think that people in the Spurs organization probably knew that was not a long time away from happening. And so I think he was kind of handpicked. It was just a matter of when, not if. So, yeah, first actual season as head coach. But again, this is his second year. If we are, being real about it. More text, 240 number, Texan Adrian from Maryland. Hey, Pat and Kate, great game, but I think it was more of a Spurs collapse because the Knicks really didn't start the fourth on fire. The Spurs scored 30 points in the second half, which is crazy. And OG is no doubt MVP. He's been the most consistent in this series. That's another good argument to have, Kate, is it Brunson no matter what happens in game five and a potential game six? Or does OG Anunoby actually have a legit shot to win finals MVP? I think he does. We can get into more detail of it later, but I'll keep it short here. And I'll say OG Anunoby absolutely has a very, I wouldn't even say small. He's got a very decent chance of winning finals MVP if he has another game like he did last night.
1: I think he needs one more big game out of him. And maybe one more game is all we get in this series. But looking at the plays that he made in last night's game, not only the final tip back, but the block on Fox. And then there were several others. So yes, OG has a case for MVP. But if you look at the totality of the four games so far, Cat was great in those first two. His MVP candidacy is totally out the window after the last two games. But Brunson's been the steady hand throughout. So Brunson would still have to be my front runner. I think you'd agree on that too, is that right now Brunson is the front runner. OG, yes. how he played in game four and those big time plays and the big time moments, that those are MVP worthy

here on Westwood One Sports. I'm Pat Boyle. I got Kate Constable with me tonight and tomorrow, filling in for Brad Evans as we rock and roll to 11 p.m. Eastern every Monday through Friday. 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We are 60 minutes away, by the way, from Game 5 of the Stanley Cup Final. 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So we'll have a little mini live watch party. We'll obviously keep you posted throughout that game as it's going on. That's a big one tonight, the big sporting event of the night. But you can watch the show live on YouTube. 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

0: when the Knicks came back and won game one that they swept them. And also because the Knicks couldn't miss a shot. The Spurs, it's almost like, oh, wow, like we're how do we come back from that? It's like, no, I think they're so young and naive. They don't know that all they know is this is a team that's been so arrogant and cocky that blowing that game, like the Spurs are not going to come out in front of their home crowd in game five and just lay down. They're going to play their asses off. They're going to, and with 2 days off to have that sour taste in their mouth from blowing that game, like I fully expect the Spurs to almost convincingly win game five. So then it comes down to, can the Knicks win it? Can the Knicks close it out in game six at the Garden? But I mean, what kind of effort, what kind of game are you expecting from the Spurs, at least in game five on Saturday?
1: The naive piece is a great point, Pat. I mean, Wemby even said after game two, when they were down 0-2, he's like, this is exactly where we want to be right now. Like, that was a dumb comment by Wemby. That's where you want to be right now. But like, he doesn't have the scar tissue. He doesn't know exactly where he is. And Wemby is the, you know, the positive puppy, whatever you want to call it. Like, he's always upbeat, but like, no, that's not where you want to be. I think that is a good point of this team is so young, they don't really know any better. But at the same time, I don't like that they have 2 days off. I would love it if the Spurs could turn around tomorrow and go play a game and kind of get this out of their mind, get back on the court and kind of put that last game to rest. The thing that makes me worried about the Spurs in game five, and I think the Knicks are going to win it in game five, Pat, so you might be hanging a banner before you even go to Spain, is that, I mean, Mitch Johnson even said after the game yesterday, he feels like their team's decided the outcome of all four games, and they really have. But how much longer can that go on, right? Like, how much longer can the Spurs build a massive lead and blow it type of thing? Like, at some point, you're not going to build that massive lead. And granted, the Spurs have been unbelievable in the first quarter. Like, if you were to bet the Spurs first quarter throughout the entire playoffs, you would have made a ton of money. But I feel like at some point the wind is out of the sails, and blowing a 29-point comeback in the manner that they did yesterday, that's enough to blow the wind totally out of the sails. And I think that it's a wrap. I think the Knicks go on the road and win that one.
0: Well, from your lips to God's ears, on the Knicks winning game five on Saturday night, and then me not having to watch in the middle of the night or the butt crack of dawn, in Spain next week on late Tuesday, early Wednesday. I hope that happens. I disagree. I do think that it's very easy to imagine that a team like the Spurs can't come back from blowing that game. How do you do that? And look, you could say, like, how many times, you know, and here's the thing, to steal Kenny Atkinson's words, well, analytically speaking, we're up 3-1. Analytically speaking, the Spurs are up 3-1. Yeah, well, again, maybe you hold a lead and learn not how to blow a lead every single time, right? So that's I like the 2 days off for them, not as a Knicks fan, but if you're a Spurs fan, I think you do like the 2 days off. Sure, as much as, like, I feel like I've heard hockey players in the Stanley Cup Finals say all the time, we wanted to get right back on the ice because we were just so pissed. Yeah, but you also need to let that pain sink in. You need to learn those lessons. Sometimes you don't learn lessons just by being dealt them. Like, the Spurs, yeah, you could say, well, they'll never make that mistake again. Well, also, sometimes, yeah, but you need another day for it to sink in, to watch the film, to be back home. They have a full day. Like, I'm assuming they flew back either late last night or early this morning. And so now they had a day of practice today. They have a full night to sleep in their own beds at home, have a full day of practice tomorrow, have a regular routine Saturday morning, shoot around, do whatever. And all the meanwhile, that loss is still sitting. It's on their tongue. They're tasting it. It's stinging. And on top of that, you've been able to watch film. You know the adjustments you need to make in the third quarter, in the fourth quarter, where the Knicks take these games over. And so I could say the same thing. You know, as a Knicks fan, how many freaking times are they going to get off to terrible starts in the first quarter? Maybe we don't see that, but maybe this time we actually see a Spurs team be able to close out a game. I know they did it in game three, but I mean, come on, these massive leads they've blown. So I love your confidence, and I've been very confident about this series. And again, I still think it will be Knicks winning at the Garden in game six, but I'd be shocked if the Knicks win a game five. I don't think that this thing is going to get wrapped up on Saturday. That being said, Kate, I would be very surprised if San Antonio finds a way

0: on Tuesday night, and like the Eagles did when they won the Super Bowl, the Knicks wait at least 5-6 days to have the parade, but probably not. The only chance I have of seeing a parade is if it does go to a Game 7, and if that happens, I mean, my goodness. If the Knicks lose back-to-back closeout games, including Game 6 at home, and this thing goes back to a Game 7, then that's just a disaster. And it's a disaster. And if I were to put a percentage chance that this series does go 7 games, even though you think it's a wrap, and I think it's a wrap, and I said Knicks in 6, so I don't see it happening, I do give the Spurs a 70% chance of winning Game 5. I give them a 30% chance of winning Game 6. So you take the average of that, right? Right? Is it the average? Is that how percentages work? Either way, I'd say there's less 50-50 chance of a Game 7 happening. But Game 6 is going to be a nervy one. Game 6 is going to be pressure-packed. If the Spurs do take care of business, you can say that all the pressure is on the Knicks. I mean, I don't really buy that. But, like, the Knicks will have to close them out at the Garden. So I'm fully prepared for Game 6, and I'm watching in the middle of the night in Spain.
1: Well, hey, celebrating in Spain, Knicks potential championship. I guess there are worse places to celebrate something like that. So win-win for you all around.
0: That's right. I know. I then have every excuse I ever need to day drink the rest of the week and just get absolutely hammered for like and have like a full bender in Spain. I have every excuse. It's not just, oh, wow, this guy's an alcoholic. It's like, no, his team just won the NBA championship. That's why he's drinking every single day, having mimosas and rosé at 9 o'clock in the morning, Janice. So why don't you get off his back?
2: Kidding.
0: I don't even know. There is no Janice. I just made that name up. All right, let's take a break. 310-840-4910. We got some phone calls. We will get to them next segment, I promise. Stay patient. 310-840-4910. Is it the greatest comeback you've ever witnessed in your sports life last night? The Knicks coming from 29 down. Any other thoughts you have on the game and the NBA Finals itself with the Knicks up 3-1? 310-840-4910. You can call. You can text. We'll play 20-0 when we come back. We'll mix it up, talk a little football, play a little football. A little games, see if we can go undefeated. I'm Pat Boyle. Kate Constable's in for Brad Evans. 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
3: The Stanley Cup Finals is knotted up at 2 apiece. Let's now play a best-of-3 series, shall we? The Hurricanes are back home. Can the Golden Knights steal one on the road? Game 5 is tonight. Westwood One Sports.
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3: 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Hey, Andrew, what's next? You were never looking to trade for that creep Deshaun Watson? Of course you were looking to trade Garrett, because Garrett was never going to be Joe Thomas.

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0: 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I'm not sure what's going on between Jalen Hurts and A.J. 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Obvious cap. I don't know what happened between these two. I just know that's not it. And then A.J. Brown is weird.
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0: Monday through Friday, 5 days a week for 14 months. But I don't normally say my favorite teams are going to win the title. I only really do it if I have some real conviction in it. And I wasn't really a big fan of these Knicks going into the playoffs. I picked, and when we did our bracket, we filled out our NBA playoffs. I said the Knicks were going to get to the finals. I did believe that they were good enough to do that, but I think they're going to get spanked by the Thunder. But then as they go on this historic streak, yeah, like I really started to buy into them. So, Jeff, I appreciate it, man. Thank you very much for calling up. That means a lot. Kate, I don't know. Like, can we just like copy and paste that and play that back over and over again? Because that was music to my ears.
1: I mean, Pat, I think you do deserve some credit because the entire basically world, including myself, how many times did you hear this? The NBA champion is going to be out of the West. The East is weak. Yep. The East is down this year. No one in the East can beat the Spurs or the Thunder. And yes, it hasn't been done yet, but it's looking like it's pretty good for the Knicks right now. So yeah, I think you do deserve a little credit. And your point of you're not, you know, yeah, it's your team, but not every year are you saying that you think the Knicks are going to win the title. So I'll give you a little credit, too.
0: Thank you, Kate. And I look, I don't know how you felt about the current iteration of the Chicago Bears last year, but I was a big doubter of them until they made me a believer. And then I actually thought they were going to be able to beat the Rams. But, hey, DJ Moore never finished that round. Iceman was, you know, I guess he wasn't too cool that night. So
1: the ice melted. The ice melted that night, yeah.
0: Yeah, the ice did melt.
1: But yeah, I mean,
0: the ice did melt.
1: Yeah, yeah. Hey, I mean, the Bears are on the up and up, so I'm feeling pretty good with my teams as well. We can both be happy.
0: Yes, no, but like you, I don't know how did you feel going into those playoffs? Like, did you think that the Bears, like, were you convicted that they could have went all the way to the Super Bowl, or were you like, I don't know about this team?
1: No, I mean, I thought that they could make a run for sure. Super Bowl, maybe that was I thought when they lost was probably their I thought they could make it to the NFC Championship. I'm lying to you. I did. I thought Super Bowl was a reach. NFC Championship, yeah, that was probably doable. Should have gotten past the Rams, but they exceeded all expectations for the season as a whole in terms of at the beginning of the year. So that's a win for me right there.
0: And that's where I was with the Knicks a couple of years ago. And sometimes you have to learn, you have to fail a few times. Right? The Knicks had to fail against the 8-seed Heat in the second round, which I still will never get over that series. Then they had to fail against the Pacers in the second round. Then they had to fail against the Pacers in the conference finals. And finally, one win away, it looks like the Knicks are going to break through. So again, by the way, thank you, Jeff. Appreciate that apology. That was very manly of you. I don't know what all those shout outs were at the end, but you know, you call in, we'll take them as long as you don't curse. 310-840-4910. All right, let's play a little 20-0, shall we? Now, Kate, we did this earlier in the week, Brad and I and Combs and Monty, and all these games that have gone viral here over the last couple of weeks, you know, 82-0.com, 20-0.com, 162-0.net. Basically, you spin the spinner, you get a team, you get an era, and you have to try to build, in this regard, in this example, the NFL game, you have to build a football team with, I believe, 7 offensive players, 7 defensive players, and see if your team would be good enough to go 20-0. So without further ado, let's get Combs in here. Let's get Monty in here. If you're watching the show live on Twitter or on YouTube, you can watch and play along. Let's get this puppy underway. Combs, you want to lead us?
2: Kate, no, Pat, I got to call you out. Kate, don't let him do that to you. Don't let him patronize you like that. He was not a believer in the Bears when they came into the playoffs. He was not. He was a hater the entire way. And the only reason why he wanted to bring that up, because he wanted to bring up the DJ Moore play, because he's a big fat jerk, and that's what this guy does. Don't let him think that you make you think that he was trying to be nice there, because he wasn't trying to be nice. He was trying to talk smack to me through you.
1: Ah, okay. I'm hey, it's my first time on the show with Pat. Like, I gotta learn these things, the back and forth of this. So Pat, I'm kind of seeing in I'm peeling back the curtain on you a little here. It's not gonna fly going forward.
2: Yeah
0: okay, all right. I wanted to get you involved. You know, Jeff in Atlanta talking about my Knicks, and I know the Bears had a pretty good run as well. But like you said it best. I mean, the ice melted.
2: And Jeff, don't be soft. Don't be apologizing to Pat, because there's still time for the Knicks to collapse. Still plenty.

0: time.
1: Oh, will you stop? I mean, how many? You can't dig yourself any deeper of a hole, Combs. The Spurs lose game one. The Spurs are going to win game two. Spurs lose games two, one and two. Oh, the Spurs are going to win games three and four. The Spurs lose game four. Oh, the Spurs are going to win this in seven.
0: Okay, Mr. Guarantee.
1: And look.
0: Yeah. I know that's exactly how you planned it, too, right? You knew they were going to go down by 30 and come back. This is exactly what you planned. That's what you guaranteed.
1: And you know what? And I was going to say, and here's speaking of peeling back the curtain, I really did think they were going to win. And that's why I guaranteed the win. I was close to saying I think tonight is going to be the one of the more unforgettable nights in Knicks history. And kind of leave it open to some... Leave it open to some gray area, but I just went with guaranteeing the win. And like I said, I guarantee a win, you get the greatest comeback in sports. So my powers are unmatched.
0: Monty, let's play the damn game. Let's this guy. It's unreal. I was going to call the big comeback.
1: All right, Monty.
0: Jesus.
1: Go ahead, Monty. Spin that puppy.
0: Ooh.
1: All right, Colts from 2006 to 2010. That's an easy one.
0: Peyton Manning.
1: Yeah, Peyton Manning. We go with Peyton. And then we go with Peyton and we don't look back. We do have Marvin Harrison.
0: Ooh, we do have Marvin Harrison and Reggie Wayne.
1: We do have Reggie Wayne.
0: But I still say...
1: Unless we're getting...
0: Dallas Clark too, tight end.
1: I know. Unless we're getting Rodgers, Brady, that's probably about it. I think we got to go... I think we got to go Peyton.
0: What do you think? What do you think, Kate? We going Peyton here?
2: I'm going Peyton.
0: Yeah.
2: Take the quarterback.
0: All right. Peyton Manning it is.
1: Vikings, 2016 to 2020. Oof. Now, refresh my memory. We have to do all offense first?
0: Yes.
1: And then defense?
0: Correct. Okay. So, first six picks will be defense, and there are two flex. So, we got quarterback, running back, wide receiver, tight end, and two flex. Man.
1: Oh, I think...
2: So this is
1: JJ.
2: Like, if we go Justin Jefferson, this is JJ in that era. This isn't JJ the last
0: six years. I think Thielen is the better play there than Justin Jefferson. Thielen averaged 30 more catches and just slightly less yards.
1: That's got to incorporate Justin Jefferson's rookie season only, right? Didn't he get into the league in 2020? Yeah.
0: I think so, yeah.
1: Justin Jefferson's first year was 2020. So that's his rookie season, which even then was 1,400 yards and seven touchdowns, but it's not record-setting Justin Jefferson.
0: Yeah, right? I would go with Thielen there. Or...
2: I'm good with Thielen.
0: Who do they have at running back? Yeah, probably not. Dalvin Cook.
1: Now that's total scrimmage yards, Monty. 1,557 and 16 touchdowns.
0: Yeah. No, that's just his rushing yards.
1: Dalvin Cook averaged 1,600 rushing yards?
0: I mean.
1: Okay, and so if you take that player, you're only taking that best year, or are you taking the average?
0: I'm pretty sure you're taking the average, but. Because it's a four-year span.
2: Yeah, every player has a different year in many years.
1: Because Dalvin Cook in 2017 had less than 400 yards. 2018, he had less than 650, and he only had two touchdowns each of those years. So that 1557 with 16 touchdowns.
0: Maybe they just take the best season in that span and put it on there.
1: I guess I'm just asking out loud. I would like to know the answer. Is that then the... Like, is that the player that we get? Is it just that 1 year, or do we get the average and they're just showing us the best year?
0: I didn't create the website, Pat. I'm not sure.
2: This is my first time seeing the website, but I would go with the Monty thing. It's the best that you get them from the best year.
0: Yeah.
2: Not the average of the era.
1: I mean, that's a pretty freaking good year for Dalvin Cook. So if that's the case, I would say we go him.
0: I agree.
1: All right, Dalvin Cook and Peyton Manning. Oh, Washington from 2006 to 2010.
0: Oh. We do get one respin too, Kate, just so you know. We get to use a respin. okay. We might want to save it in case we get the Jets or Browns.
1: Chris Cooley, San

0: Hannah Moss. I mean, that's that best year was 1,100 yards.
1: It's probably Clinton Portis at flex, I would say. What did they have for tight ends in that year?
0: I think it was Cooley. Chris Cooley.
1: Yeah. Yeah, we can get a better tight end than that. I would say probably, I would say Portis and put him at flex.
0: Now we get, you said we get one respin?
1: We do. You get one respin on offense and one respin on defense.
0: I guess we should, man. My vote would be like just take Clinton Portis.
1: Yeah.
2: Yep, I'm right there with you. Save
1: I agree.
2: The respin for something terrible.
0: Okay. Saints from 99 to 05.
1: Oh.
0: Deuce McAllister looks tasty.
1: Yeah, also Ricky Williams.
0: Ricky Williams.
1: Oof.
0: Oh, they had no receivers.
1: Joe Horn.
0: Oh, Joe Horn.
1: Yeah, I don't know about that. They have a tight end.
0: Boo Williams. I forgot Boo. Like, there are certain names you just forget existed until you see them again.
1: Yeah. I almost think that this is where we use our respin. I mean, unless you're going to go with another running back here at the flex position.
0: Well, what was Deuce? Deuce's numbers were good. Monty keeps circling Joe Horn's numbers. 1,400 receiving yards and 11 touchdowns. Deuce McAllister had 1,600 yards.
1: Yeah.
0: And 8 touchdowns.
1: 500 receiving yards. Oh, 69 catches. 500 receiving yards. Yeah, that's a good year, too.
2: 1,600 isn't terrible.
1: No, and 8 touchdowns.
2: But what, we only need 2 more spots to fill on offense after this, so.
1: Yeah.
0: So if we use our spin now, we can't use it again.
2: Yeah.
1: I say since we still have the flex, you probably use it. You don't use the respin here. You save that when you don't have a flex. So if we get somebody, like if we use it as a flex now with Deuce McAllister, right, and then in the next spin we get like the Cleveland Browns 2020 to 2024, we're stuck with one of their wide receivers or tight ends. So
2: yeah.
0: All right. I'm in. Take Deuce in the flex.
1: Monty. Deuce, flex. All right.
0: That's a good point. Chiefs from 2011 to 2015.
1: God.
0: I'd take Deuce McAllister again.
1: That's Dexter McCluster.
0: Is that somebody else?
1: Dexter
0: McClutherness.
1: I mean, Kelsey, right? I guess.
0: I mean, that's early Kelsey.
1: Yeah. Do we want a respin here?
0: His best season was only 875 and 5 touchdowns.
1: Yeah, who's their wide receiver? I guess Dwayne Bowe.
0: Yeah, that's not that good. I would respin.
1: Yeah. Let's use it.
0: All right, respin it, Monty. Vikings 2021-25.
1: JJ. Shadows.
0: Yep. Easy. Yep, 1,800 yards and 8 touchdowns.
1: Mm-hmm.
0: Done.
1: Don't even
2: good
1: have
2: thing
1: to
2: we didn't pick JJ
1: else.
2: Before.
1: Yeah.
0: All right, we're stuck with the tight end of the Colts from 2011 to 2015. Notre Dame. I probably have one of 4 Notre Dame tight ends here.
1: Probably looking at, Kobe Fleener. Ugh.
0: Kobe Fleener. And that's no, those aren't the great of numbers.
1: There goes 20 and 0.
0: Yeah.
2: Not going to lie, I'm not super familiar with Kobe Fleener's play back in the day.
1: Kobe Fleener's not
0: no.
1: com-
0: All right.
1: very... Kobe Fleener doesn't know who on Kobe the, Fleener on was. The
0: on to defense, Dolphins from 99 to 05.
1: Jason Taylor. Edge.
0: Yep.
1: I mean, they did have twice. Linebackers, too, on that team. Seau was on that team. Zach Thomas was on that team. Yeah.
0: Yeah, but that's prime Jason Taylor.
1: Yeah. But, I mean, the edge rusher, though, you know how many edge rushers there are throughout the... I mean, you can get another edge rusher. Linebackers, I mean, probably a lot of those, too. Would they have a defensive tackle on that team?
0: We are a little short on time.

0: 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And happy birthday to us.
1: And we're live here outside the Perez family home, just waiting for the... 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
5: 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Golden Knights fans, but I know I hear other fan bases say all the time, oh, these guys just learned about hockey a few years ago.
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